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0: too soon, but it's shows like this that will keep his memory and his music alive forever. The Original Country Gold with Daryl Singletary and I Let Her Lie.
1: Hey, Rowdy, how's it going?
0: Pretty good. How are you?
1: I'm good. Can you play some Elvira from Ochre's Boys?
0: Yes, I will. What's your name?
1: My name's Rob.

0: long-haired country boy, Charlie Daniels Band from the original Country Gold. Rowdy with you, 855-697-6939 is the request line, and it's Reba three times an hour. The 1990s brought a brand new decade, and that was the time that Reba herself figured a course correction was in order. And one of the first was a song of true empowerment, and it really does remain one of my favorites from Reba still today. It was also a song that resonated with millions of female fans who life had thrown a curveball at, but they managed to catch and toss it right back, and in many cases with alarming velocity.
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The

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1: 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Hey, talking about girls, but I got a woman.
2: 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Hey, John Party. Wear my blue jean, baby. This time to come on,
3: girl. No, I can't get my boots off quick enough. 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Everybody
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5: Good morning. Hi, this is John, and you're waking up with Rise Up Country. It's where we meet every Sunday morning to get a weekly dose of inspiration and a message of hope. Today, I'm going to be sharing some of the calls that you shared with us all about God giving us more than we could ever imagine. And my guest today is Dustin Lynch. And Dustin will be the first one to tell you that the biggest thing he had to do was learn to be patient and wait for God's plan.
6: It's something I've learned in Nashville is patience. And there is a plan. There is a greater author, I guess, of my life. And when I want things to happen and think they should happen and think they should happen in a certain way and they don't, you always question, what's going on? What's the deal?
5: It's hard to do, isn't it? Being patient and knowing there's something better up ahead, we just have to wait. If you've got a story like that, I'd love to hear it. Give me a call at 844-717-7774.

0: That was Keith Urban and Miranda Lambert. We Were Us. Good morning, Cuba. Thanks for calling the Rise Up Show. I want to hear your story about patients.
1: I have always been in foster care or like DSS custody. So I've always like moved around from home to home.
0: Mm-hmm.
1: And it really like weighed on me for a long time. Okay, I was in 2 group homes, 6 foster homes, and I had been adopted twice. And so I was really just, I guess you could say that I was impatient because I was like, God, why don't I have a family? Like, have you forgot about me? And then he really just taught me, he showed me to be patient and that everything will pan out if he's doing it, if he's, like, working on it. Because something happened and my sister, my biological sister, found out about it. And then she wanted me. And so she got me and she brought me down here to live with her. Hmm. And now I've been down here for about 1 year and 2 months.
0: How's that going for you?
1: It's great. And I have no one but God to thank because he showed me, look, just be patient. Everything's going to be okay. I'm going to find you someone to live with.

0: Hanging with Dustin Lynch on Rise Up Country. And when I think about your song, Good Girl, I think of all the qualities a person must have to get your attention, and you probably got some of them from your mom.
1: Well, she's got to make me laugh and be sweet and caregiving and have a good time. That's pretty much it. This song is all about that girl that just makes life better, you know, and makes you smile and no matter what, puts you in a better mood and just kind of completes you as a man. And that's what I'm looking for in a girl. So this is my song to the universe that is my longing to find that person on earth. I got

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1: Let's go to the Rise Up Hope Line.
2: Yes, John, this is Timmy. A few years ago, I left my family, my parents. I got kind of tired of them, so I just up and left, and I went and worked for a good Christian couple, and they kind of were helping me get back on track, and they had a boy who's about 12 years older than me, and we talked about everything, and later on, I met this girl, and he was just giving me good advice, and well, my girlfriend, who ended up going to basic training, she had a rough time there, and when she got back a few months later, we kept on dating for another month, and we just felt like we were meant for each other, and we've been married 2 months now, and it's just been going great. So I just wanted to make known to the people who helped me out. They were a great help to me in my life. I want to thank you for putting your show on every Sunday. Thank you very much, John.
3: 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I'm standing by the phones at 844-717-7774. Here's Kane Brown with Woman. Hey, it's

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0: That's Russell Dickerson, Happened to Me. Hanging out with this guy here on Rise Up Country, Dustin Lynch. And you're in a business that requires a lot of sitting around and waiting, doesn't it?
1: It's something I've learned in Nashville is patience. And there is a plan. There is a greater author, I guess, of my life. And when I want things to happen and think they should happen and think they should happen in a certain way, and they don't, you always question, what's going on? What's the deal? And then fast forward, okay, well, I'm glad that whatever door I wanted to open didn't open, because I wouldn't, as simple as having a song or as simple as writing a song, even landing on the right record label with the right group of people, is crazy to think that if I would have got what I wanted years ago, I might not even be making music right now, to be honest with you. So it's something I've learned, no doubt about it. And I think because I've learned that, that's why I've become a lot better at enjoying what I have and when it comes my way. I've absolutely nothing to complain about.
0: With songs like this, how can you complain? Here's Dustin Lynch with Easy to Love.

0: Good morning. Thanks for calling Rise Up Country. And I guess the job that you've got takes a lot of patience.
1: I'm retired and I'm a pet sitter for a living. And one weekend, about this time last year, I had like four different jobs going on. And one of them was spending the night with three dogs. And that night, I prayed to God because I go, there's no way I'm going to get all this done and still be able to go to church. Uh-huh. And the next morning, everything worked out so smoothly. And I was on my way to church, and I was listening to your show. And I don't remember what the story was that somebody called in about, but you played a song by Randy Travis called Dr. Jesus.
0: All right.
1: And this sticks to me all the time, all the way to church. And had to compose myself, you know, to go into church. But it just was such tears of joy knowing that God helped me that morning.
0: Well, here's Randy Travis from his album Inspirational Journey, Dr. Jesus.

0: country. It just makes you feel good.
1: When I was 17 years old, I got a little advice. I must have mentioned something about a dollar. And my boss said, you watch the pennies, the dollar will take care of itself. I called you 2 years ago on our 70th anniversary. And today we're 72 and a half.
2: Wow.
1: Still going strong. We listen to you down to Florida on the Dove.
2: That's right. Don't you also travel up north?
1: Well, yeah, we live in Lansing, Iowa now.
2: Okay, that's right.
1: KNAI FM.
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1: That's where we listen to that station all the time, and you're on there for 2 hours every Sunday morning.
2: Congratulations on 72 and a half years, and it was great hearing from you.
1: Yeah, we love your show. Thank you.
2: Thank you. Bye-bye. Hey, we want to keep this show going. How do we do it? 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I'll be back in a few with more of your calls.
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0: 6 months ago, we were doing an install for signage, and we had a scissor lift that the arms failed, and my wife was kind of next to it, and it fell on her. It was 3,000 pounds.
1: Oh, my gosh.
0: I tried to lift it. The hardest thing in my life was to try to run away to have to get some help.
1: Oh, gosh.
0: And then so I was able to get somebody, and God willing, I was able to lift the lift up about 3.5 inches so I could put a bar underneath it and then wedge it up enough for the lady to pull my wife out.
1: Oh, my God.
0: She wasn't breathing, no pulse, did CPR. She came back, and, you know, by that time the EMS came. I got to thank the military and being a firefighter that my medical training just kicked in. But she had to be flight for life twice, once from Wyoming to South Dakota and then South Dakota to Denver. First 9 days, she died 3 times. And one of our friends, when we first did it, we did a Facebook group, Praying Hands for Tammy. And we got over 900 people praying for her. And that's what kept her alive, 100%. And now we bought a brand new home in Texas. We're actually driving right now. My wife's with me. She has a 14-year-old. And a 16-year-old. But they got their mom, and I got my wife.

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9: $5,000. 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

0: I found this story about a CBS show called On the Road with Steve Hartman. And it blew me away, and I wanted to share it with you so you can go check out the video. It says this little boy found a cheap keyboard down in the basement, and all of a sudden one day his father hears him playing. And it was stellar. It was great. But you see, this little boy has autism. But for some reason, he could just play it like it was a miracle. Well, that story got the attention of a piano tuner named Bill Magnuson. So when Bill saw that, he had to go visit the little boy, see what he's all about. And then Bill took some inheritance money that he got and bought this little boy a grand piano and promised to tune it for the rest of his life and got him lessons. You won't believe what this kid can do on a piano. And believe it or not, this little 14-year-old kid now has his own album. If you want to see just a beautiful, heartwarming story, go to our Facebook page and check out the video. Well, here's my buddy, one of my favorite piano players in the world, Phil Vassar. Love, it's a beautiful thing.
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Coming up this hour, Dustin Lynch is going to tell us how he was able to take his notoriety to bless others. And new artist Stella Lefty will share one of the key elements that made her music a success today.

0: That's Hardy telling us about all of our favorite country songs. If you're just tuning in to Rise Up Country, my guest today is Dustin Lynch. And Dustin, how is your notoriety able to help you help others?
1: You know, I think it's raise awareness for children's charities, I think, in a way. I love working with St. Jude. And, you know, getting to be around that for years now is very rewarding. But I stepped out and started doing a charity event in my hometown each year that benefits the kids in my hometown of Tullahoma, Tennessee, and surrounding towns. And that's so great to be able

0: able to, you know, bring the community together and raise amazing, amazing awareness and money to help these kids out and whatever programs it is, whether it be an underprivileged program or a child abuse program or any, you know, anything like that. This one charity we work with that does horseback riding for, you know, kids to help them with whatever condition they have is so great, you know, and I will say that's the blessing of this.
1: Well, here's Dustin with another guy that knows all about giving back, Jelly Roll with Chevrolet. She

0: Good morning. Thanks for calling Rise Up Country. Everybody's got a story. I want to hear yours.
1: My wife and I have been married 41 years. God gave me a wonderful woman to actually have and care for and actually have as my partner. But we were not blessed with children. However, God saw to it that we could take care of somebody else. We actually adopted 5 children from foster care. And of the children, one boy just turned 25, is a father of his own now, has a 2-year-old little boy. The others are on to great careers. And the other two are still living with us. But I want to thank God for just providing me the opportunity of being a dad.
2: Wake

0: Thanks for calling Rise Up Country. And it says here, you've got a story all about patience.
1: Well, let me tell you, I was raised in the church by a pastor. My dad was a pastor for 60 years, and I strayed away. And for 4 years, I've been married to a beautiful woman with two beautiful stepdaughters, and we haven't been in the church. 2 months ago, we became homeless. And we turned to the church in my faith that we would be taken care of. And, you know, for 2 months, I've learned a lesson. Sit down, shut up, pray, and wait.
0: That is great.
1: We just recently got into a home. And through this time, my family, my wife, and my daughters have been led into the church to see the amazing things that God can do if we just sit back and be diligent and let Him handle our problems.
0: Boy, that is great wisdom. Thanks for sharing it with us.
1: Not a problem. Have a great day.
0: Hey, do me a favor. Come Monday morning, call that radio station. Tell them you want to hear Blake Shelton, Let Him In Anyway. This is a message that needs to be heard over and over again. Ain't it

0: I don't know if you've heard of this young lady yet, but her name is Stella Lefty. I'll be talking to her in just a couple minutes on Rise Up Country. And where does she get that kind of sound? I'll let her tell you. If you want to make music to my ears, be a sponsor or an advertiser. 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

0: Rise Up Country. If you're not familiar with this artist here, Stella Lefty, you've got to look her up. I had a Zoom conversation with her, and she has one of the most unique sounds that you're going to absolutely love.
1: You're so kind. The music that I was making when I was alone in my room growing up is a lot of what it sounds like now if it was stripped back and there was no production and it was just me playing the guitar. And I think it took me a second to circle back to that and re-find that because I moved to LA and there were so many opinions and so many people telling me what I should sound like and what I should make and all these things. And so I think, you know, when January hit this past January, I was just like, I am gonna revert back to what I've always known, the music I was always making. And that's really when all these songs got written and when I figured it out. That was really then.
0: Oh my goodness, you're gonna love this gal's sound. Here's Stella Lefty with her latest release, Boston.

0: If you missed last week's Rise Up show, we were talking about the weight of the world being lifted off your shoulders as soon as you just say a prayer.
1: In 2017, my wife and I and my mother-in-law were on vacation, and we had gotten to Buffalo, Wyoming, and I had a heart attack. 100% blockage of the Widowmaker. Got to the catheterization clinic there in Sheridan. Dr. Joseph Garcia did the catheterization, put in a stent and everything, and they did everything they could for me there. So they were flying me to Billings, Montana. And as they're getting me ready to go in the airplane, Dr. Garcia

0: see it, put his hand on my shoulder and said, "Young man, I'm praying for you." And during the procedure, we had talked about our faith, and we both knew we were Christians and believed in the Lord and everything. And I looked at him and said, "You know, thank you, doctor. I truly believe in prayer, and I thank you for your prayers." He said, "No, young man, I'm praying for you." And I realized that I was sicker than I thought I was, but God brought us all through that. And I've had the occasion to call Dr. Garcia back several times since then and thank him for what he did and thank him for his faithfulness and his boldness and his faith. And we have the God, and I know that he still has purpose for me because I'm still here. And I thank you for your show. I listen to you on the way to church every Sunday morning.
1: Here's the late and great Mr. Charlie Daniels. Somebody must be praying for me.

0: I found this call in the Rise Up archives that I wanted to share with you. When you talk about giving of self, listen to this.
1: Good morning, John. Just wanted to share my story. April 6, 2014, a friend of mine, a coworker, found out he needed a kidney. So on April 6, 2014, we went to the hospital. I donated one, and almost 3 years later, no issues, all's well with both. Just wanted to share with people the life you save when you can do something for somebody of that nature.
0: Well, that had to be a tough decision to make.
1: This wasn't my decision. To be a match to somebody that is not even related, that's a God thing. You know, to me, that was a God thing. And now he says, when he's watching TV or something and a woman show comes on, he says, his wife goes, "What are you watching?" And he goes, "Oh, it's that woman

0: That's what it is. It's that woman kidney.
1: That's great.
0: You know, just to let people know, you know, that donation is there. It's not an easy surgery, but it was a microscopic surgery. And I was out of the hospital in 2 days. He was out of the hospital in 3.
1: You know, in the Bible, Ecclesiastes 9:11 says, "The race is not always to the swift, or the battle to the strong, nor does food come to the wise, or wealth to the brilliant, or favor to the learned. But time and chance happen to them all." You just gotta hang in there. I've got a great story about that coming up next on the Jumpstart segment of Rise Up Country.
2: 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Rise up.
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This week's Jumpstart is called Hang In There. Did you know Walt Disney was rejected 300 times before he came up with the Singing Mouse? Colonel Sanders pitched KFC 1,009 times before someone said yes. The Beatles, 4 different record labels said they'll never make it. Oprah was fired as a news anchor. Michael Jordan missed over 9,000 shots on his way to becoming the greatest of all time. And this is hilarious. Steven Spielberg was rejected from film school 3 different times, but he still made quite an impact on us, didn't he? It's really all about never giving up on your dream, conceiving it, believing it, and achieving it, and be patient. Here's Cody Johnson with The Fall. I've been

0: Hey, this is Cody Johnson.
1: Hey, this is George Strait.
2: Hey, this is Ashley Cook. And here's what people are saying about Rise Up Country.
3: God bless you. Thank you for the wonderful show you put on every morning.
4: I love your show. You're the best. And I know you touch so many hearts. Thank God for you guys.
5: I got chills as I'm speaking to you right now. So something's drawing me. But it's just weird how things work.
2: If you've got a story to share, give John a call at 844-

0: That was Bailey Zimmerman with Chevy Silverado.
1: Rise up country. It just makes you feel good.
2: I met my wife at a Wendy's in Muskegon. She was a cashier and I was a customer.
0: Mm-hmm.
2: And I hate drive-thrus, so I always went inside.
0: Got it.
2: Because I worked at a foundry at the time. Wendy's was halfway home.
0: Well, how did you know she was the one? I mean, did she make your Frosty just perfect the way you like it or what?
2: Oh, yeah. She did everything. She did not want anything to do with me.
0: Oh, really?
2: For a while, you know, because our first date, I came right out of the factory and I did not wash up or nothing.
0: Oh, gosh. So you were like Pigpen on Peanuts. So where did you take her?
2: We went to a restaurant like Red Lobster or Applebee's or something.
0: Wow. So how long have you been together?
2: 15 years, and then on our 16th anniversary, I'm making a real plan to go somewhere, and it's going to be all about her going everywhere she wants to go.
0: Nice.
2: And I know exactly where she wants to go.
0: Well, you know, I took my wife on our 16th anniversary to a place she's never been.

0: Same here.
1: Our kitchen, she never cooks.
0: Oh. I do the cooking in my house, too.
1: All right. Hey, I'm just joking. I'll talk to you later, buddy.
0: All right. Thank you.
1: Bye.
0: Bye.
1: Coming up next is our tribute to the men and women who serve our country and keep us safe. I got a great story about a soldier that wanted to make a difference. Stay with me.
2: If you've got a message of hope, dial 844-717-7774. Rise up.
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1: Hi, this is John Beck with the Rise Up Stars and Stripes Salute. Well, the men and women who serve our country have one goal. That's to make a difference.
19: My name's Jake. I'm in the military. I've been listening to your show since I was a little kid. My dad always told me, whatever you do, try to make a difference in someone's life. Try to make a difference in life, period. And I did my best to try to make a difference. I joined the military. I became a part of the bomb squad, and all I've done is try to make a difference in a way that not many people can. For that, I thank you, and I thank my dad. I'm just going to keep doing my best to try to make a difference. I'm just

And for me, John Ritter, special thanks to Dustin Lynch for reminding us the importance of just relaxing, waiting, and being patient. And new artist Stella Lefty for staying true to her roots, and it is paying off big time. 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Will you do that? Well, you know what time it is. 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

0: nation, the gospel of Jesus Christ. 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
1: Hello, everyone. I'm David Green, director of the Gospel Hour, and it's my privilege to welcome you to this Lord's Day broadcast. I'm so happy you have decided to share a portion of your worship experience with us today, and I promise you won't be disappointed because we have two great songs for you today, and we are continuing with our series of messages entitled Behold the Man, as preached and taught by my late father, Dr. Oliver B. Green. And as I said, we'll get to that in a moment, but first of all, we're going to hear two great songs, Come Thou Fount of Every Blessing, followed by The Blood Will Never Lose Its Power. Such a great statement. Enjoy the music, and then Dr. Green.

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1: Father, as we study today, give us wisdom, and we'll give God the praise in Jesus' name. Amen. Now, the first day of this month, I read John 19:5, Behold the man, the man Christ Jesus. Hurriedly, we said in John 7:46, never man spake like this man. In Luke 15:2, this man receiveth sinners. Luke 23:4, I find no fault in this man. Then in Mark 15:39, we find that the centurion said, truly, this man was the Son of God. Now, in the Acts 2 and verse 32-36, this Jesus hath God raised and made both Lord and Christ. In Acts 13:38, through this man is preached the forgiveness of sins. And then in Hebrews 10 and verse 12, this man offered one sacrifice once for all forever for sins. Then in Acts 17:31, he hath appointed a day in which he will judge the world in righteousness by that man whom he hath ordained. Now that's the verse we used yesterday. Now we're going to sum up today the message of these verses. What does the Holy Spirit of God, as he moved upon holy men of old and spoke to holy men of old, and they penned down what the Holy Spirit said, what does the Holy Ghost claim for this man of whom Pilate said, behold the man? All right. Now, if you're not an atheist or an agnostic, you accept the Bible as the verbally inspired Word of God. That means it is God-breathed, God-spoken. Holy men of old pinned down what God told them to write. Now, what does the Holy Ghost claim for this man? Number one, the Holy Spirit declares that this man hath spoken a message that none other could speak. Jesus said in John 6, my words are spirit and they are life. Beloved, let me say this. I've said it before on the radio. I've said it before. I'm saying it again because I feel that it is needed and it's well spoken at this time when liberalism, modernism, and the devil is on the warpath to discredit the old time religion. Now wait. I said we will never this side of eternity, we will never be able to comprehend and to understand the importance of God's Word. Listen, beloved, if this Bible that I hold in my hand is full of errors and we can't trust it and it's mistranslated, and man did the changing and rearranging, then God bless you, we're sunk. Now that's right, we're sunk. Listen, the only book on the face of this earth that tells us about the virgin birth of Jesus Christ is the Bible. Now it is absolutely imperative. It's imperative to believe in the virgin birth or you can't be saved. If Jesus was not born of a virgin, then, my friend, he is this world's number one imposter. He claimed to be the very Son of God. Now, where do we learn that? We learn it from the words of Jesus. Now, it's true that God spoke from heaven, but Jesus said, I and my Father are one. He claimed equality with God. He claimed it. So, if the Bible is not the verbally inspired Word of God, then, my friend, we're sunk. We're absolutely hopeless. We're helpless and hell-bound. No wonder the devil works through liberals and modernists to discredit and to try to tear down the Word of God. No wonder the devil tries to discredit the virgin birth and the atoning blood of Jesus. No wonder the devil revises and then revises again and

revises again and interprets this and interprets that. It's a trick of the devil to destroy the message of God. And if the devil can destroy God's word, he has wrecked salvation. Because the salvation that I enjoy, the salvation that you enjoy if you're born again, it rests upon the solid rock, the word of God. You say, preacher, I thought that our salvation rests upon the solid rock, Jesus. Well, who is Jesus? In the beginning was the Word was with God, and the Word was God. The same was in the beginning with God, and the Word became flesh and dwelt among us, and we beheld His glory as the glory of the only begotten of the Father, full of grace, full of truth. Who's that? None other than the Lamb of God, the Lord Jesus Christ. That's who it is. Yes, Jesus was the Word in flesh. Yes, full of grace, full of truth, the Word of God. No wonder the devil hates the Bible. No wonder the devil says that ordinary men wrote the Bible. No wonder the devil tries to advertise through liberals and modernists that the Bible is a good book, but no greater than any other book. I want to tell you, my friend, the Son of God spoke words that no other man could speak. Oh, who could say, come unto me, I will give you rest. Wait a minute, wait a minute. The dictator of Russia can't do it. Hitler could not have done it. Mussolini in his day could not have done it. Stalin could not have done it in his day. Tojo in Japan, God bless you, he couldn't do it. The President of the United States can't do it. The greatest preacher on the face of the earth cannot do it. Listen, let me tell you something. I'm not critical. I'm not critical. God knows I'm not critical. I'm trying to prove something to you from the standpoint of common sense and reason. The Bible's not unreasonable, neither is God. God said, come now and let us reason together, saith the Lord. I'm trying to reason with you. Now, wait a minute. What man has ever lived that walked up and touched the leper and he was cleansed immediately? Walked up to a grave where a man's been dead 4 days and deteriorating, decaying. What man can walk up to a tomb and say, Lazarus, come forth, and the dead come forth very much alive? I ask you, who can speak words and put life in flesh that's beginning to decay? Dead 4 days. The sister said, dare not roll the stone away. He stinketh. He's been dead 4 days. Who? Nobody but Jesus. Nobody but Jesus, God bless you. Now, I know we've had some great men. We have some great men. We've had some great religious leaders. We have some great religious leaders today. But no man has ever spoken or ever will speak or can speak the message of this man. Come unto me, I will give you rest. Come unto me, I will in no wise cast you out. Whosoever shall call upon my name shall be saved, shall be saved. No, maybe so, no, think so, just shall be saved. Well, now, I want to finish this, so let me hurry. He spoke a message that no one else could speak. He does, he did, and he does, and he's still doing, and he will do what none other, no other on the face of this earth could do, can do, or ever will do. Now, it doesn't make any difference to me who you are and where you come from. I want you to produce a man that can instantaneously take away the desire of drink from an alcoholic and take away from that heart blasphemy and dirty, filthy, ungodly language and gambling and lying and stealing. Listen, beloved, I wasn't an alcoholic, but I drank daily. I wasn't an alcoholic. I don't claim, and I thank God that I was not. I certainly thank God that I was converted before I became an alcoholic. I drank every day. I drank heavily on the weekends before God saved me. Now, let me say this. The minute God saved me, alcohol left me. I've never had one little sip. I've never had one drop. I've never craved one drop in my life since God saved me. Now let me say this also.

and know that some of you precious people can sympathize with me and know what I'm talking about. I was a vile, filthy, ungodly, cussing young man. I cursed all the time in front of anybody. It didn't make any... Listen, cursing with me was just as natural as breathing. The instant, the split second that God saved me, I stopped cursing immediately, beloved friends. Now produce a man, produce a man, a dictator, a multimillionaire, a doctor, a psychiatrist, produce anybody that can cure an alcoholic, cure a blasphemer, a gambler, a liar, a thief, a downright despicable gutter wretch. Pick him up, plant his feet on the solid rock in a split second, and make a brand new creation from the inside out, from head to foot. Produce one. That's what Jesus does. Now, don't tell me I don't know what I'm talking about. It happened to me. And don't tell me that I don't know what I'm talking about. I know thousands, literally thousands, who've been saved in our meetings, not counting the multiplied thousands that I know who've been saved in other people's meetings. I know thousands of drinkers, blasphemers, liars, adulterers, fornicators, thieves, and everything else you want to name. I know them. They've been saved. I've known some of them for 10, 12, 14, 16, 18, 20 years, and they're still living for the Jesus who saved them. This man Jesus does and can do and will do what no other person, no other personality, no other being that has ever lived can do. This man, he not only speaks a message that no other can speak, but he does what no other can do. Then, in the third place, he came into this world in a body, and he displayed to mankind in a body, a man that overcame every temptation that was hurled at him by the devil, the world, the flesh, and all hell. Now you produce another man. I want you to produce one man that has ever lived, and Jesus was approximately 33 and a half years old when he was crucified. Now, I'm not arguing days. I don't know to the day how old Jesus was, but he was between 33 and 34 years old when he was crucified. Now, wait a minute. You produce a man or a woman or any human being that has lived on this earth 33 years, never committed a sin. Never committed a sin in thought, word, or deed. Everything that they've ever done was right and righteous and holy and pure. Produce one. God bless you, produce one. Well, now you say, how can you prove that Jesus was that? He stepped right out in what we would say his own front yard. He looked his enemies in the face and he said, which one of you convinceth me of sin? Which one of you can bring one mistake against me? He never made a mistake. He was the faultless Christ. Pilate did everything in his power to find something wrong with him, and he had to admit three times in John 18 and the first six verses of John 19, Pilate said three times, there is absolutely no fault in this man. This man is faultless. Now find one, find one. You go back and read the life, the history, the life story of any great, outstanding founder of religion, and you'll find they made mistakes. Find them. But this man never made a mistake. Now, I'd like to go on and on and on and on, and I could go on and on and on and say many, many, many other things, but the month is running out, and I must hurry. Now, this man that Pilate said, behold the man. This man of whom Pilate said, behold the man. He delivered a message that none other could deliver. He did and he does what none other could ever do or could have ever done. He lived in a body, I mean a body, just like yours and mine. He had flesh. He had flesh. Yes, sir. He took a body. God gave him a body.
And in that body, he was hungry, thirsty, tired, weary. He wept. He cried. Yes, he had a body just like our body. Now, this man...

had a body like your body, my body. Yet in that body, he was faultless, sinless, holy, and without spot or wrinkle. Now, the last thing that I say today, this man looked his enemies and friends in the face. And he said, no man. This man said, no man taketh my life from me. I have the power to lay my life down. I have the power to take my life again. This commandment I received from my Father. Now, on the cross, when the centurion said, truly, this man was God's son, the thing that convinced him was the moment that Jesus laid his life down. Jesus looked to the sky. He looked to the Father. And he said, it is finished. Then he said to the Father, into thy hands, I commend, or I commit, or I entrust, I place. Into thy hands, I commit my spirit. And Jesus literally took his life out of his body and passed it to God. The centurion saw him die the instant that he said, into thy hands I commend my spirit. And the centurion was convinced. Now, this man is the only man that ever lived that had the power to lay his life down. That's what Jesus came here for. Behold the man who was born to die, and who was born to die at his own will. At the appointed time, he would lay down his life, and then, at the appointed time, take it up again, that you and I, through his death, burial, and resurrection, might be saved. Behold the man.

0: If you receive him, you'll be saved. If you reject him, then he can't help you. If you reject him, he can't help you. He'll have to say, depart, I never knew you. God help you, beloved. I beg you to behold the man who loves you, died for you, and stands ready and waiting to save you if you'll just believe on him. Father, honor thy precious word, O God. Honor thy word. And save the soul that's nearest hell today. In Jesus' precious name, amen.
1: Friends, this is David Green once again. Thank you for tuning in the program today. I hope you will join us again soon. I also want to let you know that if you would like a copy of today's program, Music and Preaching, or any day, you can certainly have that in your own home. We can send that to you on compact disc, a CD of the program. I just need to know from you the day and the date of the program you want, and also I request that you send along a donation of at least $5 to help us cover the cost of getting it out to you. But we would love to do that for you. I'm also very excited today to tell you about not only a new gift offer, but a brand new book here at the Gospel Hour that we have put together in honor of my father's passing 50 years ago in July. And we have done several things this year to honor his memory, and this book is one of those. It's just part of Offer M, which also contains three other great items, and it's available to you in return for your donation to the Gospel Hour in the amount of $15 or more. 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Now, if you can ask for Offer M and send a donation of at least $15, I'm going to send you first our new book, Joy Cometh in the Morning, based on Psalm 30, verse 5. It's got several great sermons by my dad, all pointing to what we have to look forward to in the future after we pass away and the Lord comes. A wonderful book. I'll tell you more about it throughout the week. Then we have a color photograph of my father, a 5x7 color photo, also autographed for you. I know you'll treasure that. Then a new bookmark to go along with the book. The front is a portion of the picture on the front of the book, and on the back is my dad's favorite verse, Romans 10:9. Finally, a 4-page tract that we feel goes along with this offer, 3 Steps to Heaven's Reward, a wonderful 4-page tract. So to get all of this, just ask for Gift Offer M and send your gift of at least $15. 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

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I hope you received a blessing today and will tune in again each and every time you can. 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

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West Virginia's first choice

I'm glad that you're able to join us on today's edition of the Message of Grace. We'll be joining in a moment the second part of a message delivered this past summer in Huntsville, Alabama, at the Heritage Primitive Baptist Church called Where Are You Building? And it's based in Matthew chapter 7, the latter part, the last paragraph, really, of our Lord's teaching in what's commonly called the Sermon on the Mount. In this, Jesus says those people who heed the sayings that he has given are like those who build a house upon the rock, and those who refuse to heed these sayings are those who carelessly build their house on sand. And of course, when adversity comes, the house on the rock will stand, the house on the sand will fall. And this is the topic of today's talk. Now, we've been looking at this, and the outline runs like this. First of all, the construction. Fact is, everybody is a builder. Everybody is building a house of life, a kingdom of his or her own. We are in the construction business, if we're breathing. Secondly, the cost of building rightly. The cost is high, and the entire sermon details that, Matthew chapters 5, 6, and 7. And then we're going to conclude today with conscription. That is, the fact that God has saved his people, not just for their convenience or their entertainment, but because he has a job for them. Every one of his people has been conscripted into the service of Christ in the building of his kingdom, which is upon a rock which will never be shaken. But what are the costs? We've seen a lot of them this weekend. This is big stuff we're talking about. This is not a sandcastle or a playhouse. Actually, the house that Jesus talks about, I think, is his kingdom. And we'll talk about that a little bit, but let's talk about kingdom first of all. You know, in the Old Testament, whenever the Bible talks about Israel being a house of God, God building his house, building a house for his name, you know, in the Old Testament, there's this kind of language. What the Lord is really talking about is building a kingdom, a dynasty. His house is a kingdom. And in a way, I like to think about this little simile that Jesus gives us at the end of the Sermon on the Mount the same way. The individual who hears the words of Jesus and does them is actually building a kingdom on a solid foundation. Now, I said you're all building a house. Now, let's bump it up a notch. Actually, you are all building a kingdom. Did you know that? Each of us is building a kingdom. And the question, of course, is it going to be thy kingdom come or is it going to be my kingdom come? Is it going to be thy will be done or my will be done? We're all building a kingdom. This is big stuff. At our school, one of my colleagues likes to use as a catechism at the beginning of class every single day. He looks at the young men in the room and he says, "Young men, who are you?" And these young men in the room reply, "I am a king, for I rule myself." Now, that's worth taking home right there. Young men, you are a king, for you rule yourself. You're king of a kingdom, young men. And then he turns to the young ladies and he says, "Young ladies, who are you?" And their response is, "I am a queen, for I rule myself." Young ladies, you're a queen. You're ruling a kingdom. You rule yourself. And the second question is even more meaningful. What does it mean to rule yourself? What does it mean to rule yourself? And the response in the catechism is, "I am free to do good. I am not the slave of my desires." Young people, if I can push anything over on you before we depart tonight, I hope those words will stick with you. I'm going to say them again and then let you say them. What does it mean to rule yourself? "I am free to do good. I am not the slave of my desires." If there's anything that characterizes our current cultural mayhem, it is, "I am a slave to my desires. Whatever I want, that's what I will pursue with all my might, regardless of the carnage along."

0: the way. But this says, wait a minute, I am a queen, I am a king, I rule myself, meaning I am free to do good and I am not the slave of my desires. I'm going to say it one more time and I'll ask you to repeat. What does it mean to rule yourself? I am free to do good.
1: I am free to do good.
0: I am not the slave of my desires.
1: I am not the slave of my desires.
0: I am not the slave of my desires.
1: I am not the slave of my desires.
0: We must tell ourselves, I am not going to be enslaved by my desires. So you're building and ruling a kingdom from the earliest time you emerge in this world. What kind of cost is there in this kingdom? Well, you might bear persecution if you're in the right one. If you're doing it the right way, you might bear persecution. Or you might have to pluck out an eye. Or you might have to turn another cheek. Or you might have to forgive someone or love someone who is your enemy. You may have to pray in secret rather than praying where people notice you. You might have to ask, seek, and knock a whole lot. You may have to put up treasures in heaven rather than treasures on earth. You may have to seek God's kingdom over your own. You may have to enter the narrow gate instead of the broad gate, as we just heard. All kinds of things like this. Do you realize everything I've just named is massively costly? Very, very costly. The cost of the kingdom is great, but the benefits are great too. Cost-benefit analysis? The benefits are great. Entering the narrow gate is actually kind of neat. Brother Timothy mentioned that. There's something beautiful about that narrow gate. And one of the things that makes it so beautiful to me is the beautiful people that enter the narrow gate. I like hanging around these beautiful people that enter the narrow gate. It's a nice life. I've never once, while I've been here, worried that anybody in this room is going to steal my wallet. Isn't that cool? I've never thought that anybody in this room is going to go pilfer my car, try to steal my identity while I'm here. I've never worried about that because I love the kind of people that want to enter the narrow gate. There's some benefits to walking this way. Seeking God's kingdom over our own is really nice whenever the pressures of building your own kingdom are too great. And you say, wow, I think I'm so glad that I'm not in charge of the whole world. Or putting treasures up in heaven rather than in earth. I mean, that's attractive in many ways because we've seen things on earth just come and go. I get a treasure and then it's gone. You notice how that works? You buy something that you've been looking forward to for so long, and it may even be there tomorrow. May not. But even if it's there tomorrow, or 5 years from now, or 10 years from now, what happens to the thing that you so wanted? The Toyota truck that Brother Jamie wanted so badly. Where is that truck today? Turned to rust, right? It's just destroyed. Laying up treasure in heaven actually makes good sense, we find out. Well, this is actually pretty good for our lives. Forgiving our debtors? Well, that's better than carrying all the stress of trying to keep up with all the people who are in debt to us. On and on and on we can go, you see, how the Sermon on the Mount just makes good sense. It is good sense. The Sermon on the Mount is lovely in terms of the ways that it blesses our lives while we're here. We're building our little kingdoms, hopefully on the solid rock, the little kingdom of our life, the little kingdom of our families, hopefully on the solid rock. And the Sermon on the Mount gives all this wonderful guidance on how to get there. We pluck out our eyes, and we pluck out our eyes if we have lustful problems, and it maybe saves our marriage. We pluck out our eyes, maybe it saves us for our marriage. And as Elizabeth Elliot said, how did she say that? So that the wedding night is unspeakably worth the wait. That's the way she put it. So well said. Plucking out an eye can bless your life in all kinds of ways, brothers and sisters. But I mentioned that the stakes are high, not because it has to do with the 70 years that we live here directly. Yes, indeed, the 70 years that we live here are greatly blessed by following the guidelines of the Sermon on the Mount. No question about that. But Jesus bumps it up beyond that, my brothers and sisters, as we have heard this weekend. Jesus bumps it up even beyond this. We can walk back through the entire sermon and see how that indeed our lives on earth, our time here is blessed, enhanced, made better by simply obeying our Lord. But there are enough hints in the sermon and from the teaching of these 2 days to know that this sermon is not just about life enhancement during our three schools.

4 years and 10. For example, I just want to say heaven and hell are topics in this sermon. Heaven and hell. That is, I firmly believe, as Elder Bass pointed out last night, that God has elected a people from before the world began. The Bible teaches this. I believe that all those elect will be brought to faith in Christ through and by the work of the Holy Spirit. I believe that every one of those elect will persevere in faith until they breathe their last. Not one of them will be lost. That whenever the Lord of glory gathers those ransomed sons and daughters home to Him, every single one of the family of God will be there without the loss of one. Beautiful, beautiful truths. But one simple fact remains, and that is that God uses things like these warnings we've been hearing about to bring that about. Not all of it, but parts of it. It is the will of God that you be sanctified, as we learned today sometime. How does God do that? In part, through the warnings of Scripture. I first started thinking about the doctrine of the perseverance of the saints. I remember asking my father-in-law, Elder Zach Guess, about that. And I said, well, if the saints of God are going to persevere, and that's the program that God has established, why does He put all these warnings in the Bible? Now, I thought it was a perfectly logical question. I don't know if you're tracking with me or not, but I thought it was a great question. God's going to make sure that we're all persevering, then why does He put these warnings in the Bible? And Brother Zach said, well, because God's Holy Spirit uses His Word. God's Holy Spirit uses His Word to help His children persevere, to carry out His purposes. I remember walking away scratching my head thinking, that is the dumbest thing I have ever heard in my life. It's like, this is crazy. I was just much too concrete, I suppose. But when you begin to realize that the Holy Spirit, God Himself, and the Bible are not on opposite sides of the fence, brothers and sisters, they're on the same team. The Bible and the Spirit, the Word and the Spirit are on the same team. It starts to reframe things for us. And we see here that the Lord Jesus Christ is giving us a word of warning. And the people of God are going to heed this warning. We're going, not perfectly, not every single time, but really, we're going to heed the warning. We're going to listen to what He says. And we're going to say, I don't want to build on the sand. I want to build on the rock. Much is at stake, friends. The stark reality is, in the end, the rock builders are left standing tall with a house that's intact. And the sand builders are left falling hard. Where do you want to be? Construction, a little bit about the cost and the stakes. And now I'm going to end with conscription. It's this part that's most interesting to me, and it's obviously past all of our bedtimes at this point, so it may be difficult to get to you, but help me out here, and I'd like to give you what I've got, then take it and please chew on it. Conscription. You may think that your salvation is exclusively for your benefit. You may think that. It's a pretty cool idea. I mean, that there's this cosmic force out there, you know, who has done something when I wasn't around, taking care of all the arrangements, and arranged and paid for, no less, a flawless vacation for eternity out there in the heavens. It's a great idea, isn't it? Wonderful thought. God is just taking care of all of it, and I am scot-free, and I'm just going to have a great time for eternity. Yes, that's true. All of that's fine. No problem with that, except this. God has business with you. God has business with you. It is not just about your getting your sins forgiven. Sins forgiven is prerequisite to being used in this great program God is involved in. There's a great big scheme going on. Did you know that? God has masterminded it, and He is in the process of building a kingdom Himself. So what blew my mind when I was studying this passage was, Jesus tells us that we're supposed to build on a rock, not on the sand. And I turned around and I thought, good night, that's exactly what Jesus does. Jesus will not ask us to do anything that He Himself does not do. What did Jesus do?
Matthew 16:18.

upon this rock I will build my... On this what? Did you hear that? Jesus says, I myself... He's not giving us instruction now. He's telling us what he's doing. I will build my church where? Upon a rock. Satan, unfortunately, has built his house up on sand, and that will be proven. Revelation 18, lots of other places. Babylon the Great falls. All the people wail and mourn and cry and think, what happened to all the music? What happened to all the poetry? What happened to all the architecture? Babylon has fallen. Oh, no, it's a horrible, mournful thing. Babylon has fallen. Why did it fall? Because it was built on sand. Satan's kingdom is built on sand, which is crumbled up rocks, by the way. Very interesting. Same substance, just all crumbled up. Satan can't distinguish the two very well. Bear in mind that Satan does not have his own clay, nor does he have his own soil. He doesn't have his own rocks. He has to build on whatever he can find. I mean, you try to make a person like God did. Somebody said this one time, you know, make a person like Adam. And you get out on the ground, you start trying to form this little creature on the ground, and then you say, wait. You got to make it like God did. Make your own dirt first. Satan, go make your own dirt. I'm sorry, I don't have any, Satan has to say. He builds on the sand, the leftovers, the crumbled up rock, you see. Whatever there is left over somewhere, he builds on that and thinks his great colossal kingdom is secure. But we are assured in Scripture that Satan's kingdom is going to fall, and great will be the fall of it. Your little building of your kingdom that we've been talking about so far, your little attempt to say, yes, I've been in 2 days training now, I know about the Sermon on the Mount, I know how to build. Your little building, brothers and sisters, is intended to be enfolded in the great big kingdom building that God is doing in this world. And that intent, brothers and sisters, is to take over the world. And I'm standing here in fear and trembling saying this because it is not, my friends, the kind of thing, it is not the kind of thing that you can easily say in a world like ours right now and feel safe to say it. God is building a kingdom which is intended to take over the world, in which one day every knee will bow and every tongue confess that Jesus Christ is Lord. There will be no person who stands up and says, not my president. That will not happen that day. The knowledge of the glory of the Lord will cover the earth as the waters cover the sea. Jesus himself says, I will build my church. What is his church? His church is but the physical and visible presentation of his kingdom, which is maybe invisible, at least for the moment. His church is designed to be that thing which makes public that kingdom which is maybe quiet and somewhat hidden at the moment. And so, friends, as Christ builds his church, ministers involved, all of us are involved. As Christ builds his church, he is building a kingdom on a rock which will stand. Daniel speaks of this in the Old Testament. King Nebuchadnezzar had a dream and nobody could interpret it, partly because he wouldn't tell them what the dream was. And he wouldn't tell them because he couldn't remember. It was a troubling dream and couldn't remember it. And then he asked all his people to tell him what the interpretation is. There's not a man alive who can do that. Can't tell us the dream, we can't interpret it. And then Daniel, of course, proceeded to give him the dream and the interpretation. And just a real short Cliff Notes version of this, the dream goes... Well, the part of the dream I want is this. In the process of that dream, a stone was cut out of a mountain without any hands touching it. Okay? Now, we can imagine this better than they could in Daniel's day. Lots of things happen in our world without hands touching, right? Technology is the new magic, right? We know about technology that can do things without hands touching it at all. But in this dream, very mysterious to this old king, out is cut a great stone from the mountain, and that stone is then hurled at an image that he has dreamed about, an image which represents the kingdoms of man. And when that stone hits that image falls to the ground. Great is the fall of it, crumbling into pieces. And we are told in Daniel 2:44 that in the days of those kings, the God of heaven will raise up a kingdom which will break in pieces all other kingdoms. My friends, the fact is, when Jesus ends the Sermon on the Mount, he conscripts people. The people who were listening that day and those of us who are listening this night, Jesus conscripts people to not just build their own little individual kingdom and have their own little individual family and their own little individual 401k, and they're nice little this and they're nice little that. He conscripts people in

0: into a great big project which is intended to take over the world, a stone which is going to break in pieces every other kingdom that has ever been. Now, do you want to be in on that project or not? The Sermon on the Mount, see, the stakes are very high, very, very high. I'm praying that the Lord will help us, that we would see in these dreadfully dark days, that we would see an army of the people of God standing up like we never have before, fully engaged in the kingdom that God is building. Our kingdoms enfolded into His, our will turned into His, such that the glory of the Lord would cover the earth as the waters cover the sea. I say, well, this is just too big for me, Brother Thomas. I'm only 6 years old. It's not too big for you. Or you might be saying, it's too big for me. I'm such a sinner. You don't have any idea where I've been, what I've done. But remember, weak and wounded sinner, lost, left to die. Raise your head, for love is passing by. This invitation, you see, to be a part of this glorious kingdom is an invitation issued in love, and love alone, for love is passing by. Might be like you're that little infant when you're a newborn babe. Don't be afraid to crawl. When you walk, remember sometimes you fall. You do. But fall on Jesus. Fall on Jesus. Fall on Jesus and live. The only kind of people God has to handle this job that I've given you tonight, that Jesus has given us tonight, are imperfect ones. That's all He's got. Just imperfect people. May the Lord help us, imperfect people, to be empowered by the Jesus who's taken care of everything that we needed, everything, for His own glory and our good and joy.
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1: Let's count them down, y'all. My name is Fitz. That's F-I-T with a Z, and it's time to play the hits. Welcome to the most impactful countdown to country music. This is the Country Top 40, and man, here we are. That weird little stretch of summer where half of the country is already back in school. The other half is squeezing every last drop out of summer. And parents everywhere are wondering how a backpack, three folders, and a box of pencils somehow cost $147. Some of y'all are listening on your way to the lake. Maybe you're going to church right now. Maybe you're mowing the yard, headed to the ball field, hauling kids somewhere, or maybe you finally got 5 minutes to yourself and you're just driving around with absolutely no destination. Whatever your weekend looks like, I'm glad that you're riding shotgun with me. Because for the next few hours, we're going to forget about the bills, the group texts, the back-to-school chaos, and everything waiting for us on Monday, and just turn it up and relax. And Morgan Wallen was sitting on top of this thing for two straight weeks with Don't We? So the question is, can he make it a three-peat? We're about to find out together.

0: Morgan Wallen rang the number one bell for the second straight week with Don't We last weekend. And my friend, we're about to find out if he's got the gasoline in the tank to make it one more. So let's go.
1: Number 40.
0: We got a brand new one up right now from Co Wetzel, and he joins a little bit of country music royalty with Ella Langley. And this is their second collaboration together. And I do believe it's got the horsepower to make one heck of a run. Co Wetzel, Ella Langley together, kicking off the countdown with Jay.

That's a brand new debut from Co Wetzel and Ella Langley, kicking off the journey at number 40 with Jaded. And you got Fitz playing all the hits. And, you know, life has gotten at times a little bit more stressful for Kacey Musgraves, but also a lot more simple. She recently told the New York Times that all she's looking for at this stage in her life is the perfect dirty martini. I feel you, Kacey. I'm looking for the perfect margarita. So if you know of a place with the perfect margarita somewhere across the world, message me right now on the Country Top 40 with Fitz Facebook page. Kacey Musgraves right now, she's got number 39 with Dry Spell.

Casey Musgraves and Dry Spell moving up a notch to number 39. And you know what? Would you look at this? Apparently, Texas has just taken over the countdown. Our CT40 research department just pointed this out to me, and we're about to hit three straight artists who called the Lone Star State home. We had Coe, then we had Casey, and now we're going to keep it rolling with Flatland Cavalry checking in at number 38 with Never Coming Back. Three Texans in a row.

0: back.
1: Flatland Cavalry scooping up one more, putting him at number 38 with Never Coming Back. Coming up on the countdown, before Cody Johnson was filling arenas and winning awards, he was just a kid riding his bike down the dirt roads of Sebastopol, Texas. Now Kojo says his latest album brought back memories he didn't even realize he'd lost. And I got more on that when we return to the Country Top 40 with Fitz.
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10: Hey, it's Jacob Hackworth, and let's get back to the hits with my latest What Took You So Long on the Country Top 40. 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
11: Thank you, Jacob, and welcome back to Country Music's Back Porch with Fitz playing the hits, counting them down all the way to number one, stopping at number 37 right now with What Took You So Long from Jacob Hackworth.

Jacob Hackworth is on the rise, going up one to number 37 with What Took You So Long. Just another face in a new generation of country music. And you know what? Jacob's not alone. Here's another one right now. It's Kevin Powers up with Shaboozey in a song called Move On, number 36.

0: Kevin Powers and Shaboozy holding steady at number 36 with Move On. And now from a couple of newer names on the countdown to a guy who sure doesn't need an introduction around here in any way, shape, or form. You know, before the number ones, the awards, and the sold-out arenas, Cody Johnson was just a kid growing up along the Trinity River in Sebastopol, Texas. And on his brand new album, Banks of the Trinity, Kojo went digging through those roots and says it actually brought back childhood memories he'd completely forgotten. Kojo told me that on this album, he wanted to tell the story about his childhood. He said, when I first started working on this album, it was like this portrait showing up in my head of memories that I'd honestly forgotten. And it just took me back home to Texas where I grew up on the Trinity River. And man, there's something about going home that'll do that to you. And this one, it's pure Kojo, cowboy through and through with a little grin attached. Number 35, you better saddle up, y'all. Cody Johnson in Horseback.
1: He's a ranch hand in a pinch, man. 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

0: on my horseback.
1: He's as country as they come. Cody Johnson, Kojo, backing up one to number 35 with Horseback.
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1: Welcome to the Weekend of Hits. Now the Country Top 40 with Fitz, and we're about to find out which newer country artist has the stones to step right up to the great Kenny Chesney and pretty much demand to be on his next song. That brave soul is coming up in moments on the Country Top 40 with Fitz.
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1: Thank you, Ashley, and that tradition continues of counting them down until we get to number one. Ashley.

0: Ashley McBride slipping back one this week to number 34 with What If We Don't. And all right, apparently Megan Maroney and Kenny Chesney, they can't stop making music together, and I am completely fine with that. Kenny says Megan pretty much insisted, and I quote, on singing on one of his upcoming cuts, which means naturally, I can't wait to hear the dang thing on the countdown. Hopefully we're going to be cranking that one up very, very soon for you. But right now, Megan's got one of her own climbing the CT40. At number 33, here's Megan Maroney with Medicine.
1: Ain't her-

0: And we're going down the charts on a run to number one. And coming up, the sounds of country music greatness. We're going to have ourselves a little friendly country debate over a song. Can a rock band go country? Will you allow it? Well, we're going to hear the song and find out. Your CT40 Spotlight is coming up next.
1: 3, 2, 1. 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

Killing Me from Parker McCollum. Staying put at number 32 for the second week, and Fitz playing all the hits on the Country Top 40 Countdown. And before a song belongs to an artist, a radio station, or even millions and millions of fans, it usually begins in a quiet room with a guitar, a blank page, and somebody trying to put a feeling into words. And the best songwriters can take something that we've all felt and they could say it better than we ever could. I mean, they are so talented. Luke Combs is one of country music's biggest stars and a songwriter himself, but he says the real stars are the four.

0: format are often the first ones we forget.
1: Luke, would you tell me about the power and magic of a songwriter?
2: Oh, goodness, man. I mean, songwriters are, you know, the most important part of our industry. You know, I think sometimes they're the first to be overlooked and the first to be forgotten. But I think I would argue that 99% of your favorite country songs aren't written by the person that you remember singing them. So they're really the guys that I think 90% of artists move to town idolizing, you know, songwriters really even more so than they do other artists. You know, you quickly learn that, you know, those are the people that really are, you know, creating the magic that you grew up listening to. And I think we just owe them a ton.
0: The artist may be the voice that we hear on the radio, but somewhere behind nearly every great country song is a writer who gave that voice something worth singing. Up now, Luke Combs with a song he co-wrote with Jacob Davis, Dan Isbell, and Reed Isbell. Here he is with Rethink Some Things, number 31. Oh.

Let There Be Luke with Rethink Some Things, shooting up 6 places and landing at number 31. And you know, country music is more than a sound, it's a lifestyle, right? It's a way of thinking and feeling. But is there a gatekeeper? And what makes a band or an artist country? Well, we're going to dig into that question right now. It's your CT40 Spotlight, brought to you by T-Mobile. And I'm thinking this might start a little debate, so I'd love to hear from you after you hear this song. Country Top 40 with Fitz on Facebook, and one of the biggest rock bands of the last 20 years has officially wandered into country music. Shinedown has been dominating rock radio since 2003, but these Florida boys have always had some southern rock running through their veins, and now this is where it gets interesting. They debuted this song at the Grand Ole Opry, introduced by Carrie Underwood herself. So what do we think? Shinedown gone country? Are we in? Will you be the judge right now? Here they are with their brand new country song, Searchlight, in the CT40 Spotlight. I'm a new

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1: 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That was Shinedown with their very first country song, Searchlight, in the CT40 Spotlight. And what do you think? Did they pull it off? Did Shinedown go country? I'd love to hear from you right now. 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

0: The biggest songs in country music live right here. My name is Fitz, that's F-I-T with a Z, and our run to number one rolls on. And this is one of my favorite weekends of the year. The kids are headed back to school. Football is starting to feel real again, and somehow it's still like 97 degrees outside while every store in America is already trying to sell us a pumpkin. What's up with that? Summer ain't quite ready to give up yet, y'all. So wherever I've got you this weekend, headed to the lake, mowing that yard, working a weekend shift, hauling kids around, or just taking the long way home with the radio turned up, hang with me, because I've still got 30 of the biggest songs in country music between us and number one.
1: Number 30.
0: Hailing from the mule capital of the world. It's true. Columbia, Tennessee's own Shane Prophet.

Prophet gaining one and checking in number 30 with Long Live Country and Fitz playing all the hits on CT40. And our next artist dropped out of high school, but he turned into a massive country music hit maker. And he's checking in at number 29 this weekend with a song called Holding It Down. We got Chase Matthew right now.

0: Matthew going up one this week to number 29 with Holding It Down. And now this next story I love. Because Alexandra Kay didn't just wake up one morning with a song on country radio, y'all. She busted her tail for a long time, becoming TikTok famous. She's been grinding at this thing for years, one song, one stage, and honestly, one fan at a time. And right now, country radio is finally catching up to her. She's got a massive song and crowd singing every word back to her. And Alexandra says she's still trying to wrap her head around this whole new chapter of life.
1: How are you feeling about now how country radio is saying, okay, we get it. Although it took him forever. How does that feel?
2: It feels great. I mean, I can't believe I have a top 30 single. That's really wild. Yeah. And to see the fans scream it every single night, it just proves that, like, country radio really is changing my life right now. And it's like a brand new thing, a very new thing to me, but I'm navigating it, I think, pretty well. And playing a lot of shows, I'm on the road a lot, but it's all worth it.
0: That sound of thousands of fans screaming her song back to her is the sound of years of hard work finally paying off. And this is part of the journey that may feel brand new to Alexandra Kay, but you know what? She's earned every single mile of it. Alexandra Kay, right now, she's got number 28 with Straight for the Heart. Well,

Straight for the Heart from Alexandra Kay, moving up one to number 28 for the week. You might have noticed here on the Country Top 40 with Fitz that we like to pause and recognize the women who don't just deal with life. They look it square in the eye. And that's what the fierce female is all about.

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1: And I'll rise like the day I rise up.
0: And this weekend, we honor our fierce female, Betty Bromage. Betty is from England, and she recently strapped herself onto the wing of a vintage airplane and went flying through the sky. And now you're probably thinking, all right, Fitz, you know, that's crazy, but we're not even to the crazy part yet. Betty is 97 years old. I should say 97 years young. 97. And she recently just suffered a stroke, and Betty didn't even start wing walking until she was 87 years young. Most of us at 87 are going to be saying, hey, can somebody hand me the remote control? And Betty's going, hey, strap me to the airplane, folks. Her latest flight earned her another Guinness World Record as the world's oldest female wing walker. And she's also used these adventures to help raise money for charity. And I absolutely love this woman because somewhere along the way, we get this idea that we're too old to start something new. And Betty started doing this at 87. So maybe you're not too old, right? Maybe you're not too late. And maybe the next chapter is waiting on you to have enough guts to climb out there on that wing. Although for the record, I personally recommend keeping your butt inside of the airplane. But hey, you know what? You do your thing. Hey, Betty, this one's for you. You were born to fly.

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Coming up on the Country Top 40 with Fitz, one of country music's biggest stars is letting us in on something we almost never hear about. How do you know when you found the song? You know, the one you don't let anybody else record? The one that could change everything. I'm going to tell you the artist, the song, the moment.

0: moment. And you're going to hear it next on the Country Top 40 with Fitz.
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11: 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Yeah.
12: What's up, Russ? That's Russell Dickerson right there. Thank you so much, man. You are always part of the Fitz fam on the Country Top 40 Countdown. And I want to thank you for spending your time with me. Isn't it funny? As the songs get bigger, the numbers get smaller. We're already at number 27 right now. Russell Dickerson and Worth Your While.

0: apparently that includes picking hit songs. With Blake, his formula is really pretty simple. Does it make him reach over and turn the radio up? Or does it make him change the radio station? Blake says, I've said it before, it's the same way I've approached music in general. If I hear something I like, it's out of my control at that point. It's like listening to the radio in your truck driving down the road and you reach over and crank up that thing. I really don't have a formula for it. It's just something I either feel really good about or I don't. Just got to listen to that gut. That's it. No secret formula. No science project or anything. Just does it feel right? Considering the career Blake Shelton's had, I'd say the man's ears are working just fine. He definitely turned this one up. Number 26, Blake Shelton. And let him in anyway.
1: Ain't it?

Russell Dickerson, Worth Your Wild, hanging tough at number 27 on the countdown, and Fitz playing all the hits. Now, Blake Shelton has never been a guy to overthink much of anything, and a

Blake Shelton spending another week at number 26 with Let Him In Anyway. Such a beautiful song. And now we're going to head south down I-35 from the Oklahoma legend down to see a Texas legend in the making, the pride of Stephenville, Texas. Here's Hudson Westbrook, number 25 with Painted You Pretty.

0: Painted You Pretty from Hudson Westbrook, digging in and holding fast at number 25 again this weekend. Welcome to the weekend of hits on the Country Top 40 with Fitz. And coming up, Ella Langley says sometimes the strongest thing you could do is just sort of take a step back and choose yourself. And she explains coming up on the Country Top 40 Countdown. 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
8: And we're back, and I got to tell you, thank you for spending your time with me every weekend and continuing this tradition of the Country Top 40 with Fitz. We're getting back to it. Our countdown continues. Mr. Graylin James, listen to the lyrics of this song. It's a good one. He's got number 24 with Water at a Wedding.
9: Well, I didn't want to show up, but our families go way back. So when you said your vows, that's exactly where I sat. Thank God for open bars, because watching all this ain't easy. In the middle of y'all's first dance.

Grayla James, Water at a Wedding, sliding back one to number 24. And all right, this next one might find somebody who needs it today. You know, life gets heavy sometimes. Matter of fact, life gets heavy a lot. And somehow we've convinced ourselves that slowing down, taking a minute, or just saying, hey, I need a break, means we're doing something wrong. And Ella Langley says, knock that off. She says, if things get heavy in life, it's okay to take a step back. You don't have to feel guilty to care about yourself. Do what matters and works for you and not anybody else. Somebody put that on a t-shirt.

Ella Langley, Love and Life Again, going up one to number 23. And you know what? Keep those messages coming, y'all. Right now, go to the Country Top 40 with Fitz Facebook page. This one comes from Amanda in Knoxville, Tennessee. She says, hey, Fitz, random question. Do you know if Dustin Lynch played any sports in high school? And Amanda, yes. Dustin was actually one heck of a baseball player. Played shortstop and second base. And from what I understand, the dude could swing the bat as well. And apparently, Dustin's always had a pretty good batting average, kind of like he does around here. Would you look at that? Stepping up to the plate right now, up to bat is Dustin Lynch at number 22.

0: Welcome to the weekend of hits on the Country Top 40 with Fitz. And get ready, because we're about to head on down to the CT40 vault. Yes, that's where we're going. We're going down in the vault where it's nice and cool and air-conditioned. And I'm going to explore with you some amazing country music history, going back to the year that the world was introduced to a social media mogul named Tom. Do you know what I'm talking about? We're going down to the vault after this.
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0: hanging in there at number 21 for another week. That was Jelly Roll with Hands Up. And I'm so excited. We're about to take our weekly walk down to the famous CT40 vault. And, you know, a lot changes right now. A lot of stuff going on. School is back in session in many parts of the nation. A lot of graduated seniors moving into dorm rooms across the country. So this weekend, we're going to open up the vault for those country songs about home, hometowns, growing up, and the places that made us who we are. And your ticket to the vault is brought to you by O'Reilly Auto Parts. And I'm the only person in the entire world with access to this amazing piece of history. Let me just look into our brand new eye retina scanner. Oh, so bright.
1: Hello, Fitz. Please step in front of the retina eye scanner.
0: Hello, back for another week. Back for another week of the hits.
1: I'm so glad you're back to visit me.
0: Well, yeah, you know what I mean? Every weekend, same time. Look forward to hanging out with you too.
1: We should really get together more often.
0: You know what? I actually agree with you, but there's only room for one vault visit right now. Maybe we'll do more in the future, okay? All right.
1: Access granted.
0: And we are in, and we're going to enter into the year of the debut of MySpace. Remember MySpace? With Tom and the top 8?
2: My MySpace brings all the boys to the page, and they're like, mine's better than yours, and I'm like, you wish it was.
0: It was also the year that Napoleon Dynamite hit theaters on a shoestring budget and became one of the most quotable movies of a generation. Oh, idiot. But on your country radio, Kenny Chesney released a song that had us all feeling a little bit of nostalgia.

Kenny Chesney with the 2004 release, I Go Back. And Follow Me This Way. We're going to take a short walk now from 2004 to 2010 to a song originally meant to be sung by Blake Shelton, but instead it became a big old hit for Miranda Lambert, holding on at number one on the country top 40 for four straight weeks.

One of my top five favorite country songs from 2010, Miranda Lambert with The House That Built Me. And Move On With Me. See, it feels good down here, doesn't it? Nice and cool. Follow Me This Way. Another 4 years toward the present to what became the third number one for the Chief, Eric Church. That's right. The second single to his 2014 album, The Outsiders. I know you remember this one.

0: 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And I can't believe it. 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All right, follow me this way. We're going to cross this world famous threshold. And can you give me a hand? Let's give this thing a push.
1: Yeah.
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0: If you just survived the first week back, congratulations. Parents, you found the backpacks, you packed the lunches, you signed approximately 47 pieces of paper you did not read, and somehow you got everybody out the door wearing shoes. That is a victory. I'm your principal, Fitz, streaming and broadcasting from the original CT40 studios deep in the heart of Texas. And welcome back to the Country Top 40. And listen, if that 6 a.m. alarm clock slapped your whole family across the face this week, you're among friends. The weekend is here. The kids can sleep in. And you can sleep in. Unless you've got little kids. We still got 20 of the biggest songs in country music between us and number one. So whoever this weekend finds you at the lake, maybe on the road, mowing the yard, running errands, getting more back to school shopping done. Let's do it. Time to turn it up. Country music's official countdown.
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1: John Party checking in for the second week at number 20 with Boots Off and Fitz playing all the hits. You know, music wasn't originally the plan for this next guy. Morgan Wallen had big dreams of playing college baseball until an elbow injury during his senior year sidelined those plans. Yes, he was an amazing, and he may not have known where he'd be by now, but all those early turns led him right here. To number 19 on the most impactful countdown in country music, here's Morgan Wallen with Been By Now.

0: Morgan Wallen right there with Ben by now, overtaking a massive 9-spot leap up the countdown, taking over at number 19 and earning the Leap of the Week award. That means he gets a big blue ribbon. So you know how this goes. 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Let me grab my air horns because we're about to celebrate. Let's give Morgan Wallen a big ol' attaboy!
1: Attaboy!
0: Boy. Your Leap of the Week was brought to you by T-Mobile. And yes, what you hear is breaking news music right now. Breaking news just hit last week that Riley Green is going to be co-hosting with Queen Latifah and Joe Jonas for an upcoming season of The Voice. Yes, The Voice Celebrity Edition. So not only is he a country singer, he's an actor, but now you can also add singing competition, vocal coach into the mix. Riley right now with Think As You Drunk, number 18.

Love that one. Riley Green, Think As You Drunk. Number 18 on the country top 40. And we continue the hits right now. And it's Lainey Wilson and John Mayer. Did you ever think you would hear John Mayer on a country radio station? You're hearing it right now. Lainey and John with their duet at number 17.

0: Lainey Wilson and John May are hanging out at number 17 this weekend with Phone, Keys, Wallet. And coming up on the Country Top 40 with Fitz, three Virginia teenagers just showed up for what they thought was going to be a pretty normal day, just trying to make their high school golf team. And then, right in the middle of the tryout, something happened that made golf not matter at all. These three young men saw family in serious trouble, and instead of standing there wondering what to do, they went into action. And I'm going to give you all the details in minutes with the good stuff on CT40.
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6: Hey, it's Jeffrey Joe hanging out at the State Fair of West Virginia here on this Sunday afternoon. And boy, we're looking forward to another afternoon, another day of fun here at the State Fair at WV. That's what it's all about. And we've got all kinds of things happening. A Grammy winner, Sierra Farrell, taking the grandstand stage tonight at 8 o'clock. Special guest, the Broody Brothers. And it's going to be a great show. Traditional and throwback country and folk updated into the 21st century. Still some tickets available for that. Hey, we've got all kinds of attractions. We've got the agriculture and the animals and the delicious food, carnival rides. Also, we've got the Hot Glass Academy is going to be doing showings coming up here in a few minutes at 2:30. They'll be blowing glass and other things. Also, Grandpa Cratchit, his comedy antics, taking the stage at 3 o'clock near the Artisan's Barn. Now, by the way, the Hot Glass Academy is over near Gate 5 here at the State Fair WV. We invite you to come on by, say hello to us here at the Big Dog booth. Fleroy the Big Dog here today, and our live event broadcast presented by the Academy of Careers in Technology, one of America's top vocational schools for the second consecutive year. Also, Pepsi-Cola, the official soft drink of the State Fair of West Virginia, keeping you refreshed on these hot summer fair days. And the West Virginia Treasurer's Office, they're bringing back their unclaimed property auction for one day only this year, coming up this Saturday, August 22nd. That's the final day of the fair, and that's when they'll be having their unclaimed property auction, the only one at the State Fair this year. And the West Virginia Pickle Guy here at the State Fair of West Virginia. They're on Blue Ribbon Drive here, close to the Cinnamon Rolls. Come on by and see us. We're at the State Fair of West Virginia. Jeffrey Joe on the Big Dog.
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1: 40. And welcome back to the hits on the Country Top 40 with Fitz. Playing them all the way from Tucson, Arizona, all the way over to Tampa, Florida. And we're at number 16 right now with an incredible lineup. Hardy, Morgan Wallen, Eric Church, Tim McGraw, and a song called

Hardy, Morgan Wallen, Eric Church, and Tim McGraw moving forward 3 to number 16. And way to go, guys. That song just keeps climbing and climbing and climbing. And welcome to the Country Top 40 with Fitz. Up next on the countdown, a couple of guys with a shared love of the Beach Boys. That's right. They discovered some unbelievable harmonies and tried to sort of recreate it in the music they're making today. Here's Dan and Shay with Say So, number 15.

0: So. Dan and Shay going up one to number 15 with Say So. And you're checking out the Summer of Hits on the Country Top 40 with Fitz. And you know why we do this every single weekend. I'm talking about the good stuff. Because it all comes down to this. Good feels good. And I do believe we could all use some more good in the world. And the good stuff is brought to you by my friends at Progressive Insurance. 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
0: This one's coming out of Virginia, and I'm talking about three teenagers, Andrew Tuggle, Gavin Kane, and Jackson Castro. They're in the middle of trying out for their high school golf team when they suddenly heard somebody like screaming for help in the distance. Nearby, a family had capsized their kayaks. Two adults and a three-year-old little boy, they were struggling in the water. And these kids didn't stand around wondering what somebody else was going to do. What'd they do? They dropped those golf clubs and they took off. They went through bushes, rocks, and thorns, jumped into the lake, and they helped get all three members of that family safely back to shore. And this is my favorite little part of the story. After helping save three people's lives, they changed clothes, went back out, and finished their golf tryouts. And get this, all three made the team. I mean, fellas, I think you already passed the most important tryout of your lives. Nobody wakes up in the morning knowing you're going to get the chance to be somebody's hero, but sometimes you just happen to be standing in the right place when somebody needs you. And what you do next tells everybody exactly who you are. Sometimes the best thing you could possibly be in this world is simply a good human being. And that's the good stuff. And this song is for all three of you.

0: Tim McGraw's Humble and Kind was on his damn country music album released November 6, 2015, becoming number one on the country top 40 with Fitz in 2016. Way to go, Tim. What a beautiful song. And that is the good stuff. 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Coming up on the country top 40 with Fitz. Zach Top's recipe for a great tour is pretty simple. Some cold beer, country music, and this time his name at the top of the bill. And he's going to be talking about taking his show to a whole new level. Coming up after this.
1: And Doug.
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5: That's Jeffrey Joe at the State Fair of West Virginia here on this Sunday afternoon. 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

0: All right, we're getting ready for West Virginia's own Sierra Farrell taking the stage tonight. Grammy Award winner with special guest the Broody Brothers. Something different for you tonight at the Grandstand Stage. It's going to be a really good show and lots to see and do here. As always, we got the carnival rides and the delicious food. I've got my list. I've got pizza, hot dogs, popcorn, and I got some Greek food that I'm going to take in over there. Love those guys over there and their food and all sorts of different food that you can sample. All those cinnamon rolls, oh my goodness. And we've got the Hot Glass Academy that are doing demonstrations near Gate 5. Also, the comedy antics of Grandpa Cratchit and fun with the Flores Circus Thrill Show. Got motorcycles in a sphere racing around. You got to see that to believe it. Our State Fair of West Virginia live event broadcast presented by the West Virginia Pickle Guy. They're at the Blue Ribbon Drive here at the State Fair of West Virginia all week long with all kinds of different flavors of pickles. You won't believe the flavors. You got to see them to believe them. Also, Uncharted Adventures, all on site and ready for sale here. They've got a lot of merchandise with side-by-sides and trailers and zero-turn mowers. We're here right on the spot. And not only that, you got on-the-spot financing here at the State Fair with approved credit or pay cash, get a discount. Also, the West Virginia Department of Agriculture is here, one of our broadcast sponsors. They've got the Homegrown Country Store returning to the State Fair. They're here in full force, open daily, 9 a.m. to 7 p.m. We're at the State Fair of West Virginia. This is Jeffrey Joe on the Big Dog.
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1: Chevy, together let's drive.

We're back to the one place in country music playing you the songs and the stories behind them. That's right. The hits continue on the Country Top 40 with Fitz. Getting so close to the top 10, plus your music with memories at the bottom of the hour. We're at number 14 from Zach John King and Get to Drinkin'.

0: Get to drinking from Zach John King, stepping up one to number 14. You know, not too long ago, Zach Top was visiting cities across the country as the guy opening the shows for other headline artists. And now he's headed back to many of those same places, only this time the crowd is coming to see him. That's right. He is the headliner. His cold beer and country music tour runs through the end of October. It includes his very first full Canadian run, where almost every show is already sold out. I got to say, what's up to the CT40 Fitz fam listening all across Canada right now? We love you, and so does Zach Top.
1: Brand new tour?
2: Yes.
1: It is the cold beer and country music tour.
2: Running it back. Colder beer, countryer music.
1: Well, that's pretty much what this format is all about, right?
2: It should be. If it's not, it ought to be.
1: Yes.
2: So that's what I'm pushing. Running through the end of October. We're coming everywhere. We'll be all kinds of places. A lot of places where we've opened up before but never had our own show. So right. I'm excited to come back into those markets and do our own thing. First, like, legit Canadian run, which is exciting. Almost
1: wow.
2: All those shows are already almost sold out.
0: Going from the opening act to selling out your own show, that's a pretty good sign that something's working. Zach Top right now headlining with us right here on the Country Top 40 Countdown at number 13.

Zach Top advances one to number 13 with South of Sanity. And you got Fitz playing all the hits on the country top 40, getting so close to the top 10. And number 12, Lauren Elena, along with Chase Matthew with All My Exes. I know

My Exes from Lauren Elena and Chase Matthew, pushing forward one to number 12. Coming up on the countdown, get ready for your CT40 fan favorite segment, Music with Memories. You know, this is a segment I've been doing on my radio shows for years, but when I became host of CT40, I just had to bring it with me. Do you have a special song in your heart with your special memory attached to it? You can message me right now on our Country Top 40 with Fitz Facebook page. And at the very top, make sure it says Music with Memories, because it's coming up after this.

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1: 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Wait, should I have added a 4th layer?
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5: 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Some great throwback sounds brought into the 21st century. 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

0: 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We're on location here this Sunday afternoon at the State Fair of West Virginia on the Big Dog.
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6: 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Or if you're parked in your vehicle, stretch them legs out and just welcome. 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He's at number 11 with Country, and she knows it. Dinner.

without immediately being taken back to a moment in your life. That's what your Music with Memories is all about, your CT40 fan favorite segment. And this week it comes from Jennifer. And by the way, your Music with Memories is brought to you by my friends at T-Mobile. Thank you guys, T-Mobile, for bringing us this amazing segment this weekend. And I received a message from Amanda, and she says, "What's up, Fitz with the hits? I love listening to you every weekend. And I know this song is new, but Alexandra Kay's Straight for the Heart is already mine. My husband and I have been married for 14 years, and life has been life lately. Kids, work, bills. Sometimes you realize you become really, really good roommates. And a couple of weeks ago, we were just driving together, and this song came on, and he reached over, and he grabbed my hand and didn't say anything. And I know it sounds small, but it wasn't. It reminded me that underneath all the crazy, that guy is still my person. And Amanda, that is what this whole thing is all about. Sometimes a song doesn't remind you of where you've been. Sometimes it reminds you of what you still got. So would you play me my favorite TikTok viral sensation, Alexandra Kay, and Straight for the Heart? Sincerely, Amanda Gibbons, Tulsa, Oklahoma."

0: the Heart from Alexandra Kay, played for Jennifer in Tulsa, Oklahoma, for your Music with Memories song of the week. And what about you? Do you have a special song in your heart with your special memory attached to it? My favorite messages to get all week long. Send them to me right now. I really do. I love them. I love them. I just dive into them. Go to our Country Top 40 with Fitz Facebook page at the very top. In the message, make sure it says Music with Memories. And it's all brought to you by my friends at T-Mobile. And T-Mobile, thanks for being part of the CT40 Fitz fam.
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8: All right, here we go. Now, if you've been riding with me all weekend, this is what we have been waiting for. We started the 40 biggest songs in country music, and now there are 10. That's it. 10 songs left standing, and somewhere inside the final hour is the number one country song of the entire world. So, who's moving up? Who got knocked out? Who came out of nowhere? And who's about to own the biggest spot in country music? We're about to find out together. So wherever you are right now, with the truck, in the lake, grilling in the backyard, buying back to school supplies, running the kids around, it's time to turn this thing up. You know what time it is. It's top 10 time.
9: Hey, y'all. This is Kristen Connors, a proud Texas girl, hailing from Austin, Texas, just like George Bird. And I'll tell you, his song with Luke is the best. So Fitz, please play Ride, Ride, Ride on the country top 40. So let's ride, y'all.
10: Number 10.
8: Gotta say what's up to Kristen in Austin, Texas, Austin, Tejas. What's up to all the Fitz fam listening in Austin right now? And here we are, that's right, the top 10 with George Burge and Luke Bryan. Ride, ride, ride. They're riding into number 10.

0: From number 11 to number 10 for George Burge, Luke Bryan, and Ride, Ride, Ride. You know, life on the road doesn't always leave much time for sightseeing, but when the tour bus rolls into a city, there's always time for one important mission: finding something good to eat. And for John Morgan, a trip through Texas means tracking down some great Tex-Mex. And I'm not talking about like normal Tex-Mex. I'm talking about like trying to find the place where your grandmama likes to go have her enchiladas. That is the place where these country artists love to eat. And during a recent stop in Dallas-Fort Worth, a simple restaurant recommendation may have given him a whole lot more than dinner.
1: As you travel and you know, you hit the road and stuff like that, when you're at these particular cities, do you have like things that you like to do in each spot? When you come to Texas, is there something, or Dallas-Fort Worth, is there something that you like to do?
2: Man, most of the time when we're traveling, especially right now, like we don't usually have a ton of time. I think the main thing that we try to do when we're somewhere is find a good place to eat. That's always a good. I love Tex-Mex. I don't know what the place is down here, but I'm gonna find it.
1: Dude, it's a little place right next Mexican Sugar.
2: Mexican Sugar.
1: Right by here. Check it out.
2: Mexican Sugar. I gotta remember.
1: There's
2: that.
1: A song title.
2: I can't wait to throw that out in a room.
1: That's right. I think they'll love it.
2: Hey guys, I've been bowling this over for a couple months.
1: What do you think of this song title?
0: And just like that, a Tex-Mex recommendation turns into a possible country song. And maybe we're gonna hear that one from John Morgan very soon. For now though, he's at number 9 with Kid Myself.

John Morgan, Kid Myself, moving up one this weekend to number 9 of Fitz, playing all the hits on the country top 40. Here's Kenny Chesney. He's at number 8 with Carry On.

0: Kenny Chesney inching ahead one to number eight with Carry On. Country Top 40. All right, attention all Swifties. Attention all Swifties. I have an update coming up. When life brought Taylor Swift to a crossroads, she couldn't let the bad days stop her. Instead, she turned them into the music that would eventually change her life. More from Taylor and a message to all the Swifties coming up on the Country Top 40 with Fitz. 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

Welcome back to the week of hits on the Country Top 40 with Fitz. And we're getting close, y'all, getting closer and closer to the number one country song in the world. And you know, life eventually hands us all a stretch that we didn't plan for. And Taylor Swift once said when she hit one of those crossroads, she didn't run from it. She ran straight to music. Taylor told me everybody has that point in their life where you hit a crossroads and you've had a bunch of bad days and there's different ways you could deal with it. And the way I dealt with it was I just turned completely to music. And that may be the secret to Taylor Swift. And she takes the stuff that hurts, turns it into a song, and somehow millions of us hear our own story in it. She's back inside the top 10 this weekend. Number 7, Taylor Swift, with a song from Toy Story 5, I Knew It, I Knew You.

Taylor Swift going up one to number seven with that amazing Toy Story 5 song. I knew it. I knew you. And you got Fitz playing all the hits on the country top 40, inside the top 10 now, getting so close to the top five. And next up, the Chattanooga, Tennessee native, Kane Brown. And I tell you what, this guy has been working.

0: For the third straight week at number six, that was Kane Brown loving that number six Real Estate with Woman. We're getting so close to the top five of the country top 40 with Fitz. And coming up, one small town kid from Sneedville, Tennessee. 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And the ever so delicate balancing act between fame and artistry. I got that story and that kid from Sneedville on the way. 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
6: Hey, this is Jeffrey Joe at the State Fair of West Virginia on this Sunday afternoon. Great day to come on out. Come by and say hello. And Fleroy the Big Dog is here giving out big hugs and little hugs. And come by and get a selfie taken with Fleroy the Big Dog here today and all week long. And coming up tonight, it's Grammy Award winner and West Virginia's own Sierra Ferrell taking the grandstand stage tonight with the Heavy Pedal Tour. We're talking pedal steel and that throwback country sound that's brought into the 21st century. Sierra Ferrell from West Virginia and a Grammy Award winner with special guest the Broody Brothers tonight at 8 o'clock on the grandstand stage. And we still have some tickets

0: Available for that. And a live event broadcast all week long presented by the West Virginia Pickle Guy. From the classics like dill and bread and butter to ranch to even more whole pickles and pickle juices available in a lot of different flavors. You won't believe the variety of flavors that they have. The West Virginia Pickle Guy. Also, Pepsi-Cola Bottlers of West Virginia. They are here keeping everybody refreshed and cooled off here at the State Fair on these hot fair days this week. The Academy of Careers in Technology, one of our live event broadcast sponsors. 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Also, the West Virginia Treasurer's Office. Items will be on display here all week long. They are now here at the West Virginia Treasurer's Office exhibit in the West Virginia building, and they have their unclaimed property auction on the final day of the State Fair coming up Saturday. We're having a lot of fun. We're at the State Fair of West Virginia. This is Jeffrey Joe on the Big Dog.
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12: It's almost back to school time, but every weekend, it's a weekend to play the hits. You can always count on that. And I'm playing them far and wide, doing it from the original CT40 headquarters deep in the heart of Texas. And I've had a great time on this week's journey, and we arrive at number 5 right now with a beautiful song from Stella Lefty. What a unique name and a unique voice. This is Boston. On a

Lefty making a big move this weekend, up to number 5 with Boston. And you know what? I've always wanted to see Boston. To our CT40 Fitz fam listening in Boston right now, I want to go to Boston, and I want to go park the car in Harvard Yard. Yeah, that's how they told me to say it. I want to go to Boston and park the car in Harvard Yard. We love you in Boston, and we know you love your country music. You know, imagine going from writing songs because you love it to suddenly having millions of people with an opinion about everything you do. Morgan Wallen admits that part can mess with your head. He told me, it's so easy to base your feelings off of what other people are thinking because that's my job. It's like I pour my heart and soul into this. I really want these people to like it, and they do like it. They do like me, and that's awesome. But you know what? You start chasing that. You start wanting that feeling all the time, and it's almost like a drug. It's like I love that. I want people to love me. I always have, but it's a catch-22. Oh, man, that's pretty raw. It's pretty emotional. Because there's a difference between appreciating the applause and needing the applause. But when you make the music that connects with this many people, Morgan, listen, I don't think the attention is disappearing anytime soon. You're going to be all right, especially when you keep putting songs out like this one. We're down to number 4, Morgan Wallen, and Don't.

0: After two straight weeks ruling the country top 40, Morgan slides back three spots to number four. Here's Morgan Wallen with Don't We. We have a vacancy at number one. The throne is empty, people. So who's going to be walking in and taking the crown this weekend? We're just a couple of songs away from finding out, so don't move. The country top 40 with Fitz is coming back, and we're going on a run to number one.
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13: Hey, it's Jeffrey Joe at the State Fair of West Virginia this Sunday afternoon. No better place than to be at the State Fair on the weekend, that's for sure. And we got Sierra Farrell taking the stage tonight. West Virginia born and bred and a Grammy Award winner. 8 o'clock is the showtime for that with special guest the Broody Brothers. Still some tickets available for that. Speaking of the grandstand shows all week long, some great shows to look forward to at the State Fair. Coming up tomorrow night, it's contemporary Christian music, Kane with Leanna Crawford. Also, Shenandoah coming up on Tuesday night, August the 18th. And get ready for Ying Yang Twins and Paul Wall, August the 19th. Dierks Bentley cranking up the stage for Big Dog Day coming up Thursday night, August the 20th. Also, get ready for Gavin Adcock's Friday night show at the Grandstand. And the Stone Temple Pilots closing us out with some 90s grunge on Saturday night. And our State Fair broadcast sponsors this week, the West Virginia Pickle Guy on Blue Ribbon Drive here at the West Virginia State Fair. Also, Uncharted Adventures. They've got a lot of merchandise here on site at the State Fair of West Virginia. Got those zero-turn mowers from Gravely. Also, youth ATVs, side-by-sides, and more. And they have on-the-spot financing to go along with it. Come on, get something with Uncharted Adventures, one of our broadcast sponsors. Also, the West Virginia Department of Agriculture. They're featuring more than 30 West Virginia vendors and their locally grown and produced products here. Come see them in the Gus Douglas Building. Also, Wild Mountain Soap Company. It's made right here in the heart of West Virginia to be honest, simple, and pure. That's their slogan. They're situated under the grandstand here at the State Fair of West Virginia. We're having a lot of fun on this Sunday afternoon. It's Jeffrey Joe on the Big Dog.
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6: You got Fitz playing the hits on the Country Top 40. Couple songs left to go to number one. And somebody's about to have themselves a very good weekend. Moving up one this week and pulling into number three is Bailey Zimmerman with Chevy Silverado.

three. They just surprised Luke with all three during a recent show in London. First, Luke became the first solo country artist ever to sell out the legendary Wembley Stadium three nights in a row. I mean, that is ridiculous. And second here in the Guinness World Record for the most consecutive number one singles from a debut. And number three, the most number one singles from one album. Seven straight number ones from What You See Is What You Get. Seven, y'all. So congratulations, Luke. Meanwhile, I'm still waiting on Guinness to recognize me for being 6'7" and somehow hitting my head on everything. Come on, door frames, ceiling fans, airplanes, all that good stuff. Just mail me the plaque, people. Luke Combs already showed up once on the countdown today, and now he is one song away from the top. Up next at number two, Luke Combs with Be By You.

Bailey Zimmerman, Chevy Silverado, going up one this weekend to number three. And now, apparently being, one of the biggest country stars on earth wasn't enough for Luke Combs. I mean, the man is collecting Guinness World Records now. Not one, not two, three.

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2: It's Jeffrey Joe at the State Fair of West Virginia here on this Sunday afternoon. No better place to be this weekend than right here in Fairleigh, Lewisburg at the State Fair of West Virginia. And we are getting ready for a nice concert at the Grandstand Stage tonight with West Virginia's own Sierra Farrell, Grammy Award winner with special guest the Broody Brothers from the Pacific Northwest. It's going to be a great show tonight with some throwback sound and country beginning at 8 o'clock. Some tickets still available for that show. And our live event broadcast all week long here at the State Fair is brought to you by the West Virginia Pickle Guy. They are situated here on Blue Ribbon Drive at the West Virginia State Fair with those classic flavors like dill and bread and butter and ranch and a lot of flavors that you would never expect to be associated with pickles. I tell you, you got to see it to believe it and taste it to believe it. Also, Greenbrier Valley Outdoors, another one of our broadcast sponsors situated here at the State Fair. They have all your hunting and fishing supplies, archery gear, firearms and ammo, and more, even pet supplies. Greenbrier Valley Outdoors, one of our broadcast sponsors. R.T. Rogers Oil Company, proud to be supporting the State Fair of West Virginia and the hardworking vendors who make it such a great tradition. And we hope to make great memories here this week, and we already are with R.T. Rogers. And also our friends at Kirkwood Winery, located in the Gus R. Douglas Building. We're here at the State Fair of West Virginia. It's Jeffrey Joe on the Big Dog.
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0: Hey, it's Jeffrey Joe at the State Fair of West Virginia. Perfect day to be here on the weekend. And we've got Sierra Farrell tonight, West Virginia's own Sierra Farrell, the Grammy Award winner, with special guest Broody Brothers. So still some tickets available for that. Show starts at 8 o'clock on the grandstand of the State Fair of West Virginia. Some great traditional sound and throwback country, and definitely some older influences on that music tonight that a lot of folks looking forward to. And oh, I've got my menu items already for the food that I'm going to take today. I've already had the pizza and the hot dog. I'm going to get some popcorn here in a minute. Maybe some Greek food and apples and cream. Oh, that's just scratching the surface of the delicious food and sweet desserts here at the State Fair of West Virginia. We invite you to come on by the Big Dog booth today as well while we're here. Our live event broadcast all week long presented by the West Virginia Pickle Guy. Blue Ribbon Drive here at the West Virginia State Fair is close to where the cinnamon rolls are. I wonder if they have cinnamon flavored pickles. They've got a variety of flavors of different pickles that you wouldn't even think of. So you got to taste it to believe it. The West Virginia Pickle Guy here at the State Fair. Also, Pepsi Cola, the official drink of the State Fair of West Virginia, keeping us all refreshed and cool on these hot summer fair days. Also, the Academy of Careers and Technology, one of America's top vocational schools for the second consecutive year. And our friends at the West Virginia Treasurer's Office, they're bringing back their unclaimed property auction for one day only this year. It's coming up Saturday, the final day of the State Fair of West Virginia. Jeffrey Joe at the State Fair on the Big Dog.
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4: 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In addition, the store will host product samplings, wine tastings, a maple cotton candy machine run by the West Virginia Maple Syrup Producers Association, and plenty of educational opportunities for children and adults alike. 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

It's Jeffrey Joe out and about on the weekend at the State Fair of West Virginia here on this Sunday afternoon. We invite you to come on by and say hello to us as we take in the sights and sounds and the smells and the fun of the State Fair. Got the delicious food, got the livestock and the agriculture and the carnival rides and all sorts of exhibits that you can take in and be a part of. They got the Hot Glass Academy over near Gate 5, blowing glass over here all week long. Grandpa Cratchit, he's over near the Artisan's Barn. The Goodson Boys be cranking up some great music on the Google Free Stage. And speaking of music, Grammy Award winner and West Virginia's own Sierra Farrell will be performing on the Grandstand Stage tonight with special guest the Broody Brothers from the Pacific Northwest. That show starts at 8, and tickets are still available for that. And our live event broadcast all week long here at the State Fair of West Virginia on the Big Dog, presented by Uncharted Adventures. 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Also, Wild Mountain Soap Company from Oak Hill, West Virginia. They're right here at the State Fair of West Virginia, Fairleigh Lewisburg, with homemade soaps, lotions, body butters, and bath products inspired by nature, made right here in the mountain state of West Virginia. And the West Virginia Pickle Guy, situated over by the Cinnamon Rolls on Blue Ribbon Drive here at the State Fair. We invite you to come on by. It's Jeffrey Joe on the Big Dog.

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1: Hey, it's Jeffrey Joe at the State Fair of West Virginia, having a blast here on this Sunday afternoon. This is the day to be here on the weekend at the State Fair, the 101st annual State Fair of WV. We're getting ready for Sierra Ferrell, West Virginia's own Grammy Award-winning artist, taking the stage tonight at 8 o'clock. Special guest, the Broody Brothers, opening the show from the Pacific Northwest. So, interesting batch of music tonight on the grandstand stage. I think you're going to like it, and there's still tickets available for you. A little something different. And really good stuff. Oh, yeah, we got the food and the agriculture and the livestock and the awesome rides and all the attractions around. And invite you to come on by and say hello to us here at the Big Dog booth while you're at the State Fair of West Virginia. 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

0: It's Jeffrey Joe at the State Fair of West Virginia. We are having a blast here on this Sunday afternoon. No better place to be on the weekend than when the fair is in town. And we invite you to come on by. Still some tickets available for the Sierra Ferrell concert tonight on the grandstand of the State Fair of West Virginia, 8 o'clock. It's our very own Grammy Award-winning Sierra Ferrell. A great, great artist that you definitely have to come see. Definitely some throwback-flavored country and folk music with special guests, the Broody Brothers from the Pacific Northwest. Good show tonight on the grandstand, and still tickets available. And their live event broadcast presented by the West Virginia Pickle Guy. They have a pickle for you, from the classics like dill and bread and butter to ranch and more. And they have a lot of different flavors. The West Virginia Pickle Guy, situated here at the State Fair of West Virginia. Also, the Academy of Careers in Technology. Take the first step toward a rewarding career. 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And the West Virginia Treasurer's Office is bringing back their unclaimed property auction for one day only this year. It's coming up Saturday, April 22nd, the final day of the State Fair, appropriately enough, for that unclaimed property auction put on by the West Virginia State Treasurer's Office. And they are situated in the West Virginia building all week long. Check out the Uncharted Adventures State Fair lineup with plenty of youth ATVs, Gravely zero-turn mowers, trailers, side-by-sides, and full-size ATVs. On-the-spot financing right here at the State Fair. You can take them off the fairgrounds. Uncharted Adventures, one of our many broadcast sponsors here at the State Fair of West Virginia. It's Jeffrey Joe on the Big Dog.
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0: Hey, it's Jeffrey Joe at the State Fair of West Virginia on this Sunday afternoon. Getting ready for Sierra Farrell tonight. Grammy Award-winning artist, and she is from West Virginia, appropriately enough. So come on by and see a fellow West Virginian perform her awesome music. A great, great throwback country and folk and a lot of variety in the show tonight that you're going to be surprised about if you're not familiar with her. Special guest, the Broody Brothers from the Pacific Northwest. Show starts at 8. Still some tickets available for that. We got all kinds of fun. Grandpa Cratchit near the Artisan's Barn with fun and frivolity. Also, Hot Glass Academy's blowing glass all week. The Moogician. We got magic and comedy and cows. It doesn't get any more fun than that. Also, the Flores Circus Thrill Show. Motorcycles riding around a sphere, and that just scratches the surface of what they do. And the State Fair of West Virginia live event broadcast brought to you all week by the official soft drink of the State Fair of West Virginia, Pepsi-Cola, keeping us all refreshed and cool on these hot fair days. Also, Kirkwood Winery, located in the Gus R. Douglas Building here at the State Fair of West Virginia as well. And also, a shout out to the West Virginia Department of Agriculture. They've got their homegrown country store returning to the State Fair here in full force today, open daily 9 a.m. to 7 p.m. And the West Virginia Pickle Guy here on Blue Ribbon Drive at the West Virginia State Fairgrounds. It's Jeffrey Joe on the Big Dog.
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1: Hey, it's Jeffrey Joe on location at the State Fair of West Virginia. The day to be here is on a Sunday afternoon at the 101st State Fair of West Virginia. And we are here at our strategic location situated right by the grandstand where we are every year. Come on by and say hello to us. We're getting ready for Sierra Farrell with special guest, the Broody Brothers. Sierra Farrell is from West Virginia, and she is a Grammy Award winner. And she's got some awesome music that you will love. And it should be a good show tonight. 8 o'clock showtime. And tickets are still available for that. Check them out at statefairofwv.com for more info on that. Lots to see and do here. We got the rides, the agriculture, the livestock and the farm animals, and the delicious food, and the list goes on and on. All sorts of attractions here at the State Fair, and our live event broadcast brought to you by the West Virginia Pickle Guy, here for you with classics like dill and bread and butter and ranch. 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Also, Kirkwood Winery, located in the Gus Douglas Building here at the State Fair of West Virginia. It's Jeffrey Joe on the Big Dog.
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1: And our call to worship comes to us from Psalm 85. Let me hear what God the Lord will speak, for he will speak peace to his people, to his faithful, to those who turn to him in their hearts.
2: Surely his salvation is at hand for those who fear him, that his glory may dwell in our land.
1: Steadfast love and faithfulness will meet, righteousness and peace will kiss each other.
2: Faithfulness will spring up from the ground, and righteousness will look down from the sky.
1: The Lord will give what is good, and our land will yield its increase.
2: Righteousness will go before him, and will make a path in his steps.
1: Would you join together in our prayer? Eternal God, hear our prayer. We gather in your presence to worship you. We unite our lives with music, with attention to your word read and proclaimed. We acknowledge that we share many common bonds, but none more important than you as our Creator, Judge, and Redeemer. Guide us this day, we pray, through Jesus Christ our Lord. Amen. And our opening hymn is 159. It opens up with a line as the title, Sing a Song of Bethlehem, but then progresses through the life of Jesus, and you'll see its significance for our worship today. Psalm or hymn 159.

Holy and powerful God, whose light is too bright for our eyes, whose grace too wide for our arms, and whose love too pure for our hearts, have mercy on us. We claim to know the mind of God, yet judge others and ourselves. Give us courage instead to seek the heart of God. Forgive us when we veer from your footsteps, when we refuse your hand, and when we ignore your voice. In the name of Jesus Christ, amen.

God so loved the world that he gave his only Son, so that everyone who believes in him may not perish, but have eternal life. Indeed, God did not send the Son into the world to condemn the world, but in order that the world might be saved through him. I declare to you, in the name of Jesus Christ, we are forgiven. Amen. Let the peace of Christ rule in your hearts. To this peace we are called as members of a single body. The peace of Christ be with you. The Old Testament lesson this morning is from the book of Genesis, chapter 37, verses 1 through 28. Jacob settled in the land where his father had lived as an alien in the land of Canaan. This is the story of the family of Jacob. Joseph, being 17 years old, was shepherding the flock with his brothers. He was a helper to the sons of Bilhah and Zilpah, his father's wives, and Joseph brought a bad report of them to their father. Now Israel loved Joseph more than any of his children, because he was the son of his old age, and he had made him a long robe with sleeves. But when his brothers saw that their father loved him more than all his brothers, they hated him and could not speak peaceably to him. Once Joseph had a dream, and when he told it to his brothers, they hated him even more. He said to them, "Listen to this dream that I have dreamed. There we were, binding sheaves in the field. Suddenly my sheaf rose and stood upright, and then your sheaves gathered around it and bowed down to my sheaf." His brothers said to him, "Are you indeed to reign over us? Are you indeed to have dominion over us?" So they hated him even more because of his dreams and his words. He had another dream and told it to his brothers, saying, "Look, I have had another dream. The sun, the moon, and 11 stars were bowing down to me." But when he told it to his father and to his brothers, his father rebuked him and said to him, "What kind of dream is this that you have had? Shall we indeed come, I and your mother and your brothers, and bow to the ground before you?" So his brothers were jealous of him, but his father

0: father kept the matter in mind. Now his brothers went to pasture their father's flock near Shechem. And Israel said to Joseph, Are not your brothers pasturing the flock at Shechem? Come, I will send them to you. He answered, Here I am. So he said to him, Go now, see if it is well with your brothers and with the flock, and bring the word back to me. So he sent him from the valley of Hebron. He came to Shechem, and a man found him wandering in the fields. The man asked, What are you seeking? I am seeking my brothers, he said. Please tell me where they are pasturing the flock. The man said, They have gone away, for I heard them say, Let us go to Dothan. So Joseph went after his brothers and found them at Dothan. They said to him from a distance, and before he came near to them, they conspired to kill him. They said to one another, Here comes this dreamer. Come now, let us kill him and throw him into one of the pits. Then we shall say that a wild animal has devoured him, and we shall see what will become of his dreams. But when Reuben heard it, he delivered him out of their hands, saying, Let us not take his life. Reuben said to them, Shed no blood. Throw him into this pit in the wilderness, but lay no hands on him, that he might rescue him out of their hand and restore him to his father. So when Joseph came to his brothers, they stripped him of his robe, the long robe with the sleeves that he had worn, and they took him and threw him into a pit. The pit was empty. There was no water in it. Then they sat down to eat, and looking up, they saw a caravan of Ishmaelites coming from Gilead with their camels carrying gum, balm, resin on their way to carry it down to Egypt. Then Judah said to his brothers, What profit is it if we kill our brother and conceal his blood? Come, let us sell him to the Ishmaelites and not lay our hands on him. For he is our brother, our own flesh. And his brothers agreed. When some Midianite travelers passed by, they drew Joseph up, lifting him out of the pit, and sold him to the Ishmaelites for 20 pieces of silver, and they took Joseph to Egypt. This is the word of the Lord.
1: Thanks be to God. Our New Testament lesson comes from the Gospel of Matthew, chapter 14, verses 22 through 33. Immediately, Jesus made the disciples get into the boat and go on ahead to the other side while he dismissed the crowds. And after he had dismissed the crowds, he went up the mountain by himself to pray. When evening came, he was there alone. But by this time, the boat, battered by the waves, was far from the land, for the wind was against them. And early in the morning, he came walking toward them on the sea. But when the disciples saw him walking on the sea, they were terrified, saying, It is a ghost. And they cried out in fear. But immediately Jesus spoke to them and said, Take heart, it is I. Do not be afraid. Peter answered him, Lord, if it is you, command me to come to you on the water. He said, Come. So Peter got out of the boat, started walking on the water, and came toward Jesus. But when he noticed the strong wind, he became frightened, and beginning to sink, he cried out, Lord, save me. Jesus immediately reached out his hand and caught him, saying to him, You of little faith, why did you doubt? When they got into the boat, the wind ceased, and those in the boat worshipped him, saying, Truly, you are the Son of God. My friends, this is the word of the Lord. A couple of months ago, Jennifer thoughtfully bought me a book about the Edmund Fitzgerald. You know the Edmund Fitzgerald, the ship that sank on Lake Superior. It was November 10th, 1975, the ship that Gordon Lightfoot sang about in the song that includes the line, The church bell chimed till it rang 29 times for each man on the Edmund Fitzgerald. Well, this has been a really fascinating book. It talks about the Great Lakes where the ship operated, talks about the men on the ship, it talks about the lake or the ship itself,

But I did not know until I read this book that Lake Superior and Lake Michigan and Lake Huron and Lake Erie and Lake Ontario, the five great lakes together, hold more than 80% of North America's surface land water. And I did not know, I knew they were big, but I did not know that if you're in the middle of Lake Superior, you can't see any shore, just like you're in the ocean. I did not know that the Edmund Fitzgerald was named for the president of the life insurance company that built the ship as an investment, and it was considered a prize ship on which to serve. It plied those waters, you know, Superior lies the U.S. shore on one side and the Canadian shore on the other. And Gordon Lightfoot alludes to all of this in his lyrics. The ship was the pride of the American side. Coming back from some mill in Wisconsin, as the big freighters go, it was bigger than most, with a crew and good captain well-seasoned. As the big freighters go, at one time it was the biggest. It was more than twice as long as a football field. I didn't know that it had these luxury accommodations. They would get VIPs on board. I didn't know that it set records for the largest cargoes hauled on the Great Lakes. I did not know that the Edmund Fitzgerald was considered the ship that everyone wanted to sail on. I did not know that Lake Superior covers an area larger than Ireland. I didn't know how treacherous the lake can be. In the century before the Edmund Fitzgerald sank, the Great Lakes claimed at least 6,000 ships and the lives of at least 30,000 sailors. The book is entitled The Gales of November. The author is John Bacon, and John Bacon tells the stories of all 29 men who lost their lives when the Fitzgerald sank. There was Captain McSorley. He was considered the best skipper on the lakes, and this was going to be his last run before planning to retire after his 45-year career. The other end of their seniority was Bruce Hudson. He was a young deckhand. He'd been an Eagle Scout. He was an expectant father. After this run, this was their last run of the season, he had a Dodge Charger. He was going to go with his fellow deckhand Mark Thomas, and they were going to take their Dodge Charger on a road trip to California at the end of this season. Blaine Wilhelm was a 52-year-old oiler. He would empty the change from his pockets every day into a coffee can. At the end of the season, he would take it and spill it out on the table for his seven children. Edward Bendon, who was the first assistant engineer, the day before the ship sailed, he went and bought a 2-carat diamond ring to give to his wife Helen in celebration of their upcoming 25th wedding anniversary. And he decided kind of at the last minute to hand it to a friend and gave him the address and asked his friend to mail it for him rather than just keeping it. And Helen received the ring in the mail 3 days after the ship sank. Well, this is a fascinating book, but I quit reading it this summer. I already knew that the Edmund Fitzgerald sank with all 29 hands on board and now rests 530 feet beneath the surface of Lake Superior. Captain McSorley's last voyage before his retirement was his final voyage to a watery grave. And Bruce and Mark, the deckhands, would forever be young friends, but they would never go on their road trip, and Blaine, who collected that can of change for his children, went down with the ship. And when I was reading of the relentless waves of 25 feet and more, that's, I think it's about 10 or 15 feet, or about 15 feet to the top of this rail, and those waves were 25 feet steady with some bigger ones than that, and you can imagine just bobbing up and down, say, to the height of this skylight here. There were wind gusts that were hurricane force winds, and it was also some snow that was blowing. And I knew the ship was going to sink. But by then I felt that I knew Captain McSorley and the rest of the crew, and I did not want to bear witness. It was too much tension for me. I don't want to read right now about this wreck that ends their life. If I were writing this story, the captain would save the ship, and that crew would ride it out, and they'd go on to enjoy retirement or travel or marriage the rest of their lives, however they lived out. But there's a problem sometimes with how we think about passages like Jesus walking on the water.

is that we want always to have a happy ending. And life doesn't always give us happy endings. Because the lesson that sometimes we can take from this passage is that if you just have enough faith, everything will work out. And sometimes if we hear that or think that, that can lead to disappointment. It can put too much weight on our shoulders as if it was ever in our power to change the outcome of our loved one who was sick or whatever else is going on. But you know, we look at this oftentimes primarily as a miracle story. It's the miracle of Jesus walking on the water, but it is also an epiphany story. An epiphany is something that reveals Jesus. The epiphany reveals Jesus as Lord to his followers in the middle of this dangerous trial. And we feel that we know the people on this boat. Matthew, who tells us the story, had been a hated tax collector. And Thomas, who we remember for his doubts and for wanting proof of the resurrection of Jesus, was a courageous man. At one point he said he was willing to die with Jesus. Judas, you know, was the one who was keeping the common purse. There are Peter and his brother Andrew, along with brothers James and John. They were all fishermen who knew the Sea of Galilee very well. And they knew from long experience how the cool, dry winds would rush down from the high hills surrounding the Sea of Galilee sometime, and they would collide with the warmer air over the water. And there would be storms sometime that would spring up with very little warning. The Sea of Galilee, we raised the point in Sunday school the other week, it's not an ocean, it's a lake. But they called it a sea, like they did a lot of bodies of water back then. But it's the lowest freshwater lake in the world. The only lower lake is the Dead Sea. And the Dead Sea is salt water. But it's 13 miles long, the Sea of Galilee. It's 8 miles wide. It's 141 feet deep in some places. And it can be a very dangerous place to be sometimes. You know, the Jewish scriptures that Jesus and his disciples knew depicted seas in general, not just the Sea of Galilee, but seas as places of chaos. The sea churns and rolls. They wouldn't go to the beach to enjoy it. They thought the sea was something that they were frightened by. One of the ways they thought of God as being powerful was in calming the sea, imposing order on all this chaos. You know, sometimes our lives feel like a sea, like we are adrift, we're being battered by the waves, these things that come at us over and over by constant bills and by illness. You ever go into the doctor for some medical procedure and 6 months later and 9 months later you get another bill and another bill? We have all of these things that come at us. We have worries about jobs and worries about children, worries and fears for the future. And we're like this little lifeboat sometimes adrift on this vast sea. We're like a speck on the ocean. But also notice just why the disciples were in the boat. And we know the setting that happened, our lesson from last week. Jesus had fed the 5,000, and then he immediately made his disciples get in the boat and go on ahead to the other side while he dismissed the crowds. And the disciples were in the boat because Jesus told them to get in the boat. He didn't ask them to be in the boat. He didn't tell them, well, it might be a good idea. In fact, the way that we translate this word in Greek, you could translate it as he compelled them to be in the boat. And you may wonder, well, why was this so important that Jesus felt like, it says immediately, he's telling them, hey, he compelled them, get in this boat and go. Well, there's another account of the feeding of the 5,000. That's in the Gospel of John that gives a little more details about this. And John tells us that after the feeding, the people wanted to take Jesus and make him an earthly king. That wasn't God's plan for that time. And John says when Jesus realized that they were about to come and take him by force to make him king, he withdrew again to the mountain by himself. But before he did that, as Matthew tells us, that was only after he had compelled the disciples to get in the boat and head out to sea. Y'all go ahead and go. And he slipped away up the mountain. There are scholars who believe that Matthew saw the early church as a boat or a ship. And you can see how that there is an appeal to that illustration. The church is a place where people gather together for safe passage.
The part of the sanctuary where the congregation sits is

called the nave, the root of navy. The people sail through life together and weathering the storms together that come this way. And in today's passage, Matthew says that the wind was blowing against the boat or against the church. We think about when this was written in a time of turmoil, a time when it wasn't really clear that the church would even survive, that Matthew is telling this story. It was a time when the message of Jesus could have been lost to the world, save for the work of the Holy Spirit and the people of little faith who persevered. It was a time when being a Christian could be a dangerous thing. And Matthew tells us that the waves are battering the church, or the boat in the church. In fact, the Greek says the waves are literally torturing or tormenting the boat or the church. And the boat, as a symbol of the church, holds the disciples. And Peter, the apostle of Christ, is in that boat in the church in this stormy sea. And God's people, even now, are still in the ship of the church, doing God's work in the chaos around us, traveling through a storm-filled world. But anyway, that's a scholarly thing that some people believe. I don't know if Matthew intended for us to see this little boat as a church, but it did develop as a tradition in the early church, and I can see the appeal of that. I think it's a very interesting way of thinking about the church as a boat, and that we're all on a journey together. But we also need to remember, no illustration is perfect, that Jesus is in the boat with us. If there's a storm, he won't need to come walking on the water. He is here. He is praying for you. He is already holding your hand and guiding you in the darkest night. But in our scripture today, when Jesus was during his time on earth as a man and walking and being in a particular place at a particular time, the boat is far from land, far from safety, and it is the darkest of the night, sometime between 3 a.m. and 6 a.m., and Jesus comes walking toward them on the raging sea, and the disciples cry out with fear. And they want Jesus, of course, but they are terrified when they see him, and they cry out, and Jesus seeks to reassure them, says, "Take heart, it is I, do not be afraid." And Peter answers Jesus, says, "Lord, if it is you, command me to come to you on the water." That word "if" can also be translated "since." So it could indicate Peter saying, "Lord, since it's you, command me," but our translation says, "Lord, if it is you, command me to come to you on the water." Well, Peter, he has no right to command Jesus to do anything. He wants Jesus to enable him, Peter, to do what only Jesus, the Lord of nature, could do. And Jesus responds to him, not by giving Peter the command that he wants, but by his own one-word comment, saying to him, "Come." And Peter starts walking on the water, doing something that seems impossible. But then he takes his eyes off Jesus, and he notices the wind. He becomes frightened. He begins to sink. And he cries out, "Lord, save me." And Jesus immediately reaches out and catches him and says, "You of little faith, why did you doubt?" Well, at least Peter, of all the 12, had the courage and the faith, even the little faith, to go to Jesus. If we think of our church as a boat, and we think of the sea as the chaos of the world around us, we too should travel together in the boat. But we also need faith, or even a little faith, to step out into the chaos, knowing that Jesus will help us walk through the storm. We have a lot of storms going on these days, and I don't know if it's any different now than it was, but this is the time that we are in. And I wonder today, what is the storm that you face? Is it a strained marriage? Or maybe some sort of task that seems too difficult? A worry about money or illness or a diagnosis? You know, we can't know if every ship will make it safely to port. We can't know if every disease will be healed. Though we pray for those things, we know miracles do happen. But in the midst of it all, no matter what, we do know Jesus is in the storm with us. His rod
and his staff, they comfort

0: shepherd us. And Jesus is the Lord of the Sea of Chaos. And that is theologically meaningful. Jesus has the divine power to create and to save. By his grace and command, Jesus briefly shared mastery of the sea with Peter. And Jesus saved his followers that day from a storm at sea, but he finally and ultimately saves them from their greatest enemies, sin and evil and death. And they would all die in various circumstances. But by the power of the life and ministry and death and resurrection of Jesus, they would live eternally. And seeing his lordship over the sea, the disciples in the boat worshiped Jesus, saying, "Truly you are the Son of God." Well, like Peter, we sometimes walk in faith, and sometimes we sink in doubt and fear. But our Lord is always faithful, and we do not walk alone. We walk with God's help. And in the darkness of the storm, Jesus is there to strengthen our little faith. In the darkness, we don't know how to pray as we ought, but Jesus prays for us. The light is coming, and Jesus is worthy of worship. The disciples worship Jesus, saying, "Truly, you are the Son of God." Well, I started reading my book about the Edmund Fitzgerald again this past week. And we still don't know for sure what sank it. Unusually severe weather was a factor. Great waves may have swept over the deck, causing the ship to plunge down until it got so deep in the water it couldn't recover. Could have been faulty hatch covers, could have caused the cargo hold to flood. The ship could have broken apart. We don't really know, but it wasn't a lack of faith that sank it. And we try to learn from the physical things that happen and manage what is in our control. You know, at the height of that storm, there was another ship that was going along with the Edmund Fitzgerald, a companion ship that stayed in radio contact. It was called the Arthur M. Anderson. It was about the same size, and it had reached, in the middle of this storm, the relative shelter of Whitefish Bay, where the land protected it from the worst of the sea and the waves. But when it became apparent that the Fitzgerald was in trouble, they turned back around, and they headed right back into that storm. They had cheated death themselves already, but they sailed back into the towering waves to try to help. And that reminded me of Jesus, who laid down his life for his friends. The love of Jesus compelled him to enter into the storms, and to suffer like us, and to be with us, and to be one with us. And the Bible tells us, "Greater love hath no man than this, that a man lay down his life for his friends." Would you join me in prayer, please? Lord God, we do thank you for Jesus, who is with us in all things, good and bad. Help us that we might do the things that we can do to help ourselves and to help others. And then, having done that, turn the rest over to you. We acknowledge your providence, your grace, your mercy. We live within your care for us. We pray in the name of Jesus. Amen.
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